Yes, yes. Do hope you're enjoying the selections in a dub style. This is DJ Leisureware for the occasional feel good on Soho Radio. A few shout outs out to London Mental, out to the 107 crew, all the residual shaggers, out to the Soho Radio crew and Christian on the buttons, and out to all the babies trying to stay cool during the heat wave. We've got about an hour more of reggae adjacent selections and dubby bits and bobs, so do stay tuned. Hope you're enjoying as much as me, DJ Leisureware. This is me out.

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Truly, truly uplifting music for 2026. Kicking off with something brand new on this week's Wild Wild 45's radio show from the great Moses Boyd, drummer, producer, young London jazz legend, and coming up with something quite unique, I think. Mixing up the breakbeat with the gospel, with the dance floor, with the jazz. It's a real grower, that one. And I'm looking forward to testing it out in a few festivals very, very soon. That was a song entitled Say Yeah, featuring, I believe, the vocals of Miss Zara McFarlane. And that's how we're kicking off our Wild Wild 45's radio show this week on Soho Radio, Thursday evening, live, coming at you out of the heart of London town.

and this is amazing music. I might get a little bit emotional with this one. The brand new album from Mr. Adam Scrimshire, erstwhile partner at Wawa 45s. We had 10 wonderful years together. And now he's off doing his own thing and running his beautiful label, Albert's Favourites. And this is his, oh, I don't know, what is it? How many albums has he done now? 8th album, 9th album, 10th album, I'm not sure. 8th album, something like that. It's his best album. The album is entitled Bring Our Light to Every Corner.

And I'm happy to say that in a few weeks' time, I think in 4 weeks' time, Adam himself is going to be coming in the studio to join me. And we're going to spend 2 hours just talking about him. He's going to hate it. We're going to talk about his life. We're going to talk about his brand new album. We're going to play lots of tracks. I might push the boat out and try and get him to do something live if we can. If he hears this, he's going to be very upset. But it's such a beautiful album. Really, really incredible. So many great people on there. Graham Sawbigger, Idris Rahman, Jake Telford, Dwight Tribble. Loads of amazing guests, and really, honestly, just a fantastic piece of work. We'll be playing other tracks across the next few weeks, and obviously on that very special show at the end of this month. But for tonight's show, it is a special in a way because I have no guests. It's just me for 2 hours. Don't switch off. I'm going to bring you some of the greatest music you've ever heard. Like this. A real mishmash of sounds between now and 8 p.m. From Moses Boyd to Sommy and the Cavemen. From the CJP band to Donnell Pittman. From Let Your Hair Down to Johnson, Johnson & Johnson. Gabriel Pozo to Streeton. Ooh, and a brand new compilation from Mr. Perry Lewis. For BBE Recordings, we're going to dip into that, play a couple of tracks from that. It's an absolute killer. And talking of killers, oh my days. Brand new music. From the mind of Danny McLuhan, Sky Rager. From the album Coconut Dreams, Coconut Dreams Volume 1. This is an absolutely amazing piece of music from Joseph.

They joined us in the studio 2 weeks ago. Absolutely beautiful. And you can catch them live at Alphabet in Brighton this coming Friday, the 10th of July. 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And before that, music from Joseph, courtesy of Sky Rager. Incredible, incredible tune, 3 o'clock in the morning.

Skinny from Kora Kumakan. Kora player. The track Turama Niwale. Brand new via Analog Africa, I believe. And let's go, let's travel. From Guinea to Nigeria, to Lagos. This is an absolute beauty. Brand new music from Sawmi.

absolutely huge music from the CJP band. Gonna get them in the studio soon as well. Maybe for a little session if we can fit them all in. Big love to Chris and all the crew. Big one for the summer, we must believe. Gonna be playing this absolutely everywhere. And talking of which, if you are in Scotland this weekend, you can catch me at the Rum Shack in Glasgow this Saturday night, all night long. And then I'll be at the Kelburn Garden Party this Sunday evening, Viewpoint Stage, about 7:30. Before Soothsayers, Quantic, loads and loads of people playing, Mungo's Hi-Fi. Gonna be a great, great night. And if you're in the know, you can catch me in Norfolk tomorrow. Alongside Katoa, Razanafla, many more.

Oh, before this, something new from Jay at Dynamite. A tune entitled Re-Education.

Oh my days. This man can do no wrong. The sounds of the mighty Love Drop.

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Incredible. Simply entitled Fire. You can cop this one right now on Bandcamp, I believe. Before this, music from Danelle Pittman and Wings of Sunshine. A tune entitled Believe in Magic featuring E Live.

And before that, Jay Dynamite's Re-Education. You've got Dom Savini, YY45's radio show right here, Soho Radio, Thursday evening, right through to 8pm BST. And it really is BST right now in London town. Soho is looking very good this evening. And it is, of course, the YY45's radio show, and we do play the occasional little exclusive from YY45's. We're going to be playing you something brand new, forthcoming, first time played anywhere from Katoa a little bit later on. And I'm going to try and do this every show as well. I'm going to drop a little YY classic or a little YY, an old tune you may not have remembered, ever knew of. A little YY nugget, I think I should call it. Got an appropriate one of those for the summertime coming up a little bit later on. On a slightly jazzier tip.

So that's Love Drop on the Edit. Going to give you another one from my favourites. Editors, can you call them editors? Re-editors, remixers, music from Sonophone. Up next.

down. That's called Pingu's theme. Before that, Monsieur Von Pratt. Solo tú y yo. Let's give you something from the brand new compilation forthcoming from Perry Lewis, who was in the studio a few months ago. Brand new compilation entitled Shiftless Shuffle.

This one, a little underground classic from, I should have checked really, but I think from circa 2006. From the short-lived but mighty Middlewood Sessions. It's called Astro Blue. And it still sounds great 20 years later. So this is the Wild Wild 45 show. And keeping things Wild Wild 45s. Gonna follow up this little Wawa Nuggets with a little Wawa exclusive. Up next, forthcoming music from Katoa. You know all about Katoa if you listen regularly. They've been in the studio, you've heard their tunes. They're an incredible young band from Southeast London. And they're up next.

So Katoa released a new single a couple of weeks ago now called Love and Light. They've got another one coming up. I think it's out next Friday, in fact. Friday the 10th.

Loving the Four Hero style strings on this one. I seem to remember this one being played once at Dingwalls back in the day. It gave me a huge thrill.

So that is the Wah Wah Nugget from 20 years ago or so. Middlewood Sessions, Astro Blue, the B-side to Red Waters. And right about now, something forthcoming. Incredible new music from Katoa. It's a beautiful, beautiful tune. And it's called Butterfly House.

A couple of little dubby versions right here on the YY45's radio show, Soho Radio, Thursday night. In the background, brand new Soul Sugar meets the Dub Shepherds, their version of Rick James's Super Freak. And before that, RZ Jackson. His version of What You Won't Do For Love. And just filling in a few gaps from earlier on. We gave you a couple of Wawa tunes, Katoa, Butterfly House, brand new exclusive. And the little nugget from Middlewood Sessions, Astro Blue. Oh yes, the first track from the Perry Lewis compilation. Forthcoming BBE, Shiftless Shuffle. We gave you Eileen Howard and her version of Flora Purim's Open Your Eyes, You Can Fly.

and it's music in the background from El Califón, Saint Bon, and leads us rather nicely into another track from our featured compilation this week from Mr. Perry Lewis, BBE Recordings, The Shiftless Shuffle. This is Bunny Brunel and Fickle Funk.

Music from Bunny Brunel. The Fickle Funk right here, Soho Radio, Thursday evening. The Wild Wild 45's radio show with me, Dom Savini. That one taken from the forthcoming compilation on BBE Recordings, courtesy of the mighty Perry Lewis, previous guest on the show. And an amazing, amazing compilation. It's called The Shiftless Shuffle. Of course it is. The night that Perry's been running for so many years. So good.

as we get into something brand new from Italy. Brand new music, Gabriele Pozzo. I'm going to send him a little apology, actually, because I've sped this up quite a bit, but it sounds killer. This is 1 a.m.

Striker Pose featuring Camilla Munn. The Karen Naomi KG remix.

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So we are rapidly running out of time. The Wild Wild 45's radio show with me, Dom Savini, right here, Soho Radio. In the background, music from Solmar, appropriately entitled Time and Space. Before that, Streeton. Big name to watch this year. Where we started, featuring David Koday on the saxophone.

remix. And just about time to fit one or two more in if we can. So don't forget, if you want to catch me or any of the Wawa 45's artists out and about over the next couple of weeks until I see you here again, head to wawa45s.com and you'll find all of our gigs listed right there. But as I said earlier, if you are in the know, you can catch myself and Katoa and Razanafla at a very beautiful festival tomorrow in Norfolk. A secret one. Saturday, not so secret, I will be down at the Rum Shack in Glasgow all night long. And Sunday, can't wait to get back to the Kelvin Garden party. Next Thursday, I'm at the Paint Room at Somerset House, a brand new, amazing little outdoor space. I'm going to be doing all evening, really looking forward to that. Next Friday, him and Earl, as we said earlier, at the Alphabet in Brighton. And that's next Friday, and I'll be DJing at that as well. And then next Saturday, oh, it's a big one. It's a big one next Saturday, the 11th. Our Time Is Now returns, but an outdoor special at Hackney Down Studios. Myself, Hands On Family, Patrick Forge, all afternoon long, 3 till 9pm, before the football, so you haven't got that excuse. And yeah, that's next Saturday, the 11th. Sunday the 12th, you can catch me down at 181 Holloway Road for a special little party there, back in North London. So just about time to fit one, maybe two more in, getting into that festival mood. Going to be playing a lot of this kind of music. This one going out to Mr. Chris.

to do is enter from some designated lane. And you ride till your off-ramp signals that you're home again. And the river starts receding.

Hello, hello, Soho Radio. You're listening to Am. I'm covering Emily. I think the show is called... I think it's called Sun in Libra, but I'm not sure. I can't remember. But the next tune is Brooklyn, Mos Def. Shout out to Record Club. I believe this was the first track, first album that Record Club hosted about 4 years ago. So keep it locked.

0: All right, you've been locked into AM for the last hour, and for the next we've got DJ CJ playing soca, playing some Japanese music,
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रंगीन है।

Good morning, Glory, everyone. How are we doing? Welcome to Tuesday. Welcome to Morning Glory. And, of course, welcome to Soho Radio. We are here for the next 2 hours. We've got a special mix for you today from Three Head. Yeah, one of our favourite dub pioneers, Three Head, are back. There's a new single out today as well. It's all going on, my friends. It's all going on. That was Move 78 with a new track. Brand new, actually. Came out last week. Only available on Bandcamp. That's called Now Then. This is Alabaster de Plume.

That's an extra track on Adrian Sherwood's latest single. That was called Cold War Skank. There's a new album as well coming soon from Adrian, so looking forward to that. Before that, from their latest album, that was Black Country New Road and a tune called Happy Birthday, which goes out to everybody who's got a birthday today, including my friend Mew. So Mew, happy birthday from everybody here at Morning Glory. Hope you have a wonderful day. And before that was Alabaster de Plume with a tune called Who Are You Telling Gus? I'll tell you what, I'm telling you this.

I've played quite a few tracks on this album. It really is worth getting hold of. The Near Jazz Experience, and that was from the album Tritone. And that was a track called Burner. And before that, from the What's Going On album, of course, it was Marvin Gaye with Right On. And before that, The Good Ones. On the Glitterbeat label, coming out soon, a new album. It's called, now what is it called? It's called Rwanda Sings with Strings. And that tune was called You Were Given a Dowry, But Abandoned Me. Before that was Nick Cave of the Bad Seeds, of course, with Are You the One That We've Been Waiting For? Or I've Been Waiting For? Or Who's Been? We're all waiting for you. Just come along. It's Morning Glory here on Soho Radio. In about 20 minutes, we've got a mix from Three Head. Three Head, as I said earlier on, are dub pioneers. They've got an album coming out later on this year on the Creation Youth label, which is a brand new label run by Alan McGee and Youth. Youth, of course, has done many mixes for this show. And Alan, of course, is an old friend. We all know. Anyway, whatever. The label's Creation Youth, the band Three Head. There's a new single out today called Forest Hill. And yes, they are doing a mix. Well, they've done a mix for us, and I'm playing it in about 20 minutes. But before that, just to let you know what they sound like, in case you've forgotten, on the other side of this new single, which is out today, Forest Hill, there's a tune called Aloof. And this is the Barry Adamson remix of it.

really is my favourite album at the moment. That's the New Eves from their brand new album, which came out last week, called The New Eve Is Rising. And that tune was called Mary. Before that, we heard Frame with a track called Frame of Mind. That's taken from this. Actually, it's from 1977, that track. It's taken from this compilation, this 4-CD compilation on the Strawberry label. It's called Electric Junk, A Journey Through Deutscher Rock, Psych and Cosmisch, 1970 to 1978. So there you go. As it says on the tin, as they say. Before that, Jar Thomas and Roots Radix with the Minister of State dub, which is from a new 3-CD compilation on the Dr. Bird label, of course, called Jar Thomas and the Roots Radix, the Trojan Dub Albums Collection. And before that, we heard Three Head with Aloof, the Barry Adamson mix of Aloof. Which brings us very neatly to our mix today. We've got, yeah, we had a mix yesterday and one today. This is not the norm here. We used to have mixes every day, but not anymore. Just every now and again when it's special. So Three Head have got a single out today called Forest Hill on the Creation Youth label. And they've also done us a mix very kindly. Thank you very much to Al and everybody to do with Three Head. We've had a few mixes of them over the years, but this is one of the best, I believe. Anyway, they've got a few things happening. As I said, they've got an album coming out in November on the Creation Youth label. Also, there's a gig in Whitstable. Yeah, of all places, Whitstable, where you get lovely oysters. On August the 14th, they're playing the Coastal Electronauts gig. And then on September the 18th, they're playing the Notting Hill Arts Club. And that's a Creation Youth night. So, yeah, there you go. Three Head, check them out. But in the meantime, sit back and enjoy 45 minutes in the company of Three Head. Did I say Three Head? Three Head.

Podcast.

You're listening to Morning Glory here on Soho Radio. And that was a 45 minutes mix put together by Three Head in celebration of their new single Forest Hill, which is out today on the Creation Youth label, ending with the actual track, which is also our Cobuzz track of the day. So thank you to Al and everybody involved with Three Head for that wonderful mix. And thank you for all the support you've been giving Morning Glory over the last few years. I want to thank you once again, and also, yeah, our Cobuzz track of the day and a mix, all from Three Head. It's basically Three Head Tuesday. Are we allowed to say that? I think we are. Anyway, you have been listening to Morning Glory here on Soho Radio. We'll be back tomorrow at 8 o'clock in the morning. 8 till 10 tomorrow, Thursday and Friday. Can you believe it? We're 5 days a week. Stay tuned to Soho Radio. 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Listen to old shows on the app, see the schedule, do stuff, buy stuff, all sorts of stuff. It's all there. It's just a smorgasbord of information. Anyway, I'm getting slightly confused with myself. I don't really know what I'm talking about. Anyway, I'm going to end with Tortoise, as remixed by Micaiah McCraven. It's on the International Anthem label. You look after yourself, everyone. I'll be back tomorrow at 8 o'clock. Remember, look after yourself and be good. Don't be bad. Starts quietly, obviously. Oops.

Good morning, Glory, everyone. How are we today? Welcome to Friday. Welcome to Morning Glory. And, of course, welcome to Soho Radio. That was Bert Jansch, the wonderful Bert Jansch. We play a lot of him on the show, actually. That was a tune from 1965 called Angie. A-N-J-I. Nice spelling.

Listen to Morning Glory here on Soho Radio. So I'm slowly getting myself together this morning. It's Friday, which means it's the weekend. It's here already. No need to wait for it. It's arrived. Today's Friday, tomorrow's Saturday, then Sunday. Now, just to let you know, I will not be here next week. Well, I will be here. You'll be hearing old shows because I'm doing jury service. Oh, yeah. I'm not allowed to talk about it. Just to let you know, I'm doing it. Yep. So I'm going to be in court every day next week. Kind of apprehensive about it, but kind of looking forward to it as well. Anyway, back to the show. Oh, also, we've got a great mix on today. Our good friends at Dash Hens record store, based in Camberwell there in South London. They've also got a little pop-up place in Brixton Market as well, run by a lovely guy called Tim, who's a Palace fan, so that's a good thing. Dash the Henge, they've got a new mixtape, and we're playing it this morning. It's been put together by Zoe from Finance, and it's part of their Pagan Sex Magic series, and it's number 15. So go to the Dash the Henge store Instagram and or their website and just check it all out, and I'll be playing that, I don't know, maybe in about 20 minutes or so, maybe half an hour, maybe less, who knows, depends how we get on. Anyway, that was The Rascals with Sattva and Kaleidoscope with Egyptian Gardens and Neil Young with Cortez the Killer. And both The Rascals and The Kaleidoscope are from this great new compilation on the Strawberry label. It's a 3-CD comp, and it's called A Strange Light from the East. Eastern-influenced Western music, 1965 to 72. Wow. And it also includes this, which I thought was quite apt. It's called Sunstroke.

Whoa, that was a rather abrupt ending, wasn't it? And that was Amour, A-M-O-R, which is French for love. In case you didn't know, of course you knew that. Amour, they're from Glasgow. Actually, that album, this track came out a few years ago. It's called Fear. You can get that on Bandcamp, actually. Amour, Glasgow, Bandcamp.com. Before that, Adrian Sherwood and Nightmares on Wax together with a tune called Flippin' Eck. L'Exotigos before that with a tune called, and a great title, Mad, Mad Madrid. If anybody's ever been to Madrid, it can be quite mad. Anyway, great. That's on the Everlasting record label, based out of Madrid, funnily enough. And before that, with a tune called Sunstroke, we had Chad and Jeremy. As I say, it's Morning Glory here on Soho Radio. Just another reminder, as I say, I'm not here next week because I'm on jury service, but there will be a Morning Glory in some form or another, so please tune in. On to today. So now our friends at Dash the Henge Record Store, who we mention a lot on this show because they're good people and it's a great record shop. If you're ever in Southeast London, then get yourself down there. In fact, if you're ever in London, go to Camberwell and go to the Dash the Henge Record Store. Anyway, they do a series of mixtapes called Pagan Sex Magic and they're up to number 15. And they have various people doing them. And this one is from Zoe from Finance. Yep, that's her real name. Zoe from Finance has done a mix for Dash the Henge, and we're going to play it now. But before I do, I've got to read this little note that the head honcho, Tim, at Dash the Henge sent over to me. He said, Zoe from Finance is based in Leith. This is her first mix for public consumption. A percussive tribal psyche affair recorded an hour and a half before the Scotland v Brazil World Cup match. You can sense the urgency as it progresses due to the soaring temperature and imminent drubbing of her national football team. 108 BPM to 128 BPM, faster than Scott McTominay running to the loo. What does it all mean? Zoe from Finance, Tim from Dash the Henge. I'll see you in an hour.

Now we're ready for the weekend, aren't we? You're listening to Morning Glory here on Soho Radio, and a big thank you and a big shout out to Zoe from Finance and also Tim at Dash the Henge and everybody involved in Dash the Henge, both the record store and the record label as well. So thank you very much for that. As I said, that was part of their Pagan Sex Magic tapes. That was number 15, put together by Zoe from Finance, who's from Leith. There, I bet it's sunshine on Leith. I'll stop. Sorry, Zoe. Very sorry. I do apologise. Anyway, thank you all for that. Wonderful stuff. That will get you ready for the weekend, by all means. Anyway, you have been listening to Morning Glory here on Soho Radio. We're going to be finishing in about 10, 15 minutes. I'm going to bow out with a couple of tunes. Suffice to say, thank you all for listening this week. As I say, I'm not here in person next week because I'm going to be standing in a courtroom. I know, it's a long story. It's not really that long. I got asked to do jury service and I've got to do it. Otherwise, I'll get hung, drawn and quartered by Her Majesty's government. It's not Her Majesty's government, is it? His Majesty's government. Anyway, whatever. Blah, blah, blah, blah, blah. So, yeah, anyway, Morning Glory will be here next week, as I say, from 8 till 10 every day. Hopefully, I'll join you. Hopefully, I won't be there too long. Because sometimes you're there for 2 weeks and sometimes you're there for 2 days. So here's hoping I'm only there for a couple of days. But anyway, thank you all for listening. As I say, Morning Glory is here all next week. Have a wonderful weekend. Enjoy the football, whoever you support. And that's about it, really. Our Cobos track of the day, by the way, was Adrian Sherwood and Nightmares on Wax with that great tune, Flippin' Eck. Great title. Anyway, thanks all for listening today. Look after yourselves, everyone. We're going to end with a bit of Mystified. And I'll see you when I see you. Look after yourselves, everyone. Be good and don't be bad.

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SohoRadio.com.

Good morning, everybody. It's Open with myself, Pete Fowler, for the next 2 hours. Ian is on family duties today. Hope he's keeping cool. Got some Balearic Flotsam, bit of boogie and other bits and bobs for you today. Hot weather music in the background, Enya, Storms in Africa.

going to go through a few tracks I played. Started the show off with Enya, Storms in Africa, incredible. And then Art Wilson, Sun Sign Aries, and then John Carroll Kirby, Valentino, into Tangerine Dream, Loving a Real Train. In the background, One and Only Goblin, Amor Non Amor. 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

stai? Domanda inutile, stai come me.

going to tell you what some of the songs I played for you are. How's about that? In the background, You're in Pan City. One of my favourite artist names of the week, hands down, Wayne Bonaparte, Pan City. And before that, June, Let's Ride, and then Lucio Battisti, Ancora Tu. And then before that, Bruce Cockburn, Water Walker theme. This is Open Soul Radio here till midday.

sorry. Tune about the rain and when it's boiling hot. Dando Shaft, Rain. Before that, Rita Lee, Vamos Trata de Saud. Lil Wayne, before that, Somewhere. And then Sweet Life, I Get Lifted. Open Surreal here till 12.

just gone 12 o'clock and another hour left. Really excited about the second hour. I've got loads of really good tunes to share with you. In the background, you can hear Ahmed Fakhroun, Nisyan, and before that, Chapter, Journey to the Sun, a bit of psych breaks.

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So panic over, everybody. Thanks, Elaine, for letting me know.

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Also ran. 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Looking like a man. 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Coming to conclusion. Right is might is tight. 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

Here again, it's Pete, Open Soho Radio, telling you what the music is that I played. Tune in the background, Santana. You can believe it, Aquamarine. A bit Balearic, apparently. And then for that, Flash and Pan, Walking in the Rain. And then the absolutely incredible, beautiful Wally Badaru voices. And prior to that, Brian Briggs, AE01. And then John Martin, Save Some, open brackets, For Me, close brackets.

Gonna catch up on some of the tracks I played. In the background, you can hear Dancing Fantasy, a tune called Mystery Boys, and then before that, Corey Staggers, that really sexy one called Spend Dat Sax. And then before that, another Italian, obviously very Italian name, Mike Francis, Survivor. And then before that, Sorcerer, Egyptian Sunset, part of the Dream Chimney crew. Great label. Check it out. Got about 20 minutes left on the show. It's open, so radio.

Yes, Ian. Big fave of Ian's, who I do the show with, usually. We'll be back in 2 weeks' time. But yeah, Minako Yoshida, Black Moon. And then before that, Marshall Hayne, Dancing in the City. And then Kim Carnes, Draw of the Cards. Got about 7-8 minutes left, so we're going to fit in a few before we finish the show for the week. Thanks, everyone, for listening.

That's your lot this week. This has been Open on Soul Radio. Myself, Pete Fowler, we'll be here 2 weeks today from 10 till 12, bringing you another Open. Thanks, Rufus, for producing. Mr. Matt Smooth on next. Stay cool out there. And, oh, yeah, played Mick Kahn, Piper Blue, and in the background, it's Jungle Days by Remo Fernandez.

2-2. Yes, Barney McGrew. It's Never Dark Disco. Thanks to Pete Fowler for the last 2 hours running solo on his open show. Amazing stuff. Lucio Battisti. Woo! Jesus! Rufus and me. Rufus producing, Matt Smooth playing the music. Khadija Al-Hanafi.

How good is that? Khadija Al-Hanafi on Fader Records from the album OK. The title is in another language, so I'll get back to you on that. So that was last year, and this is this year, right now. It's a proper bit of Yacht New School, Pearl and the Oysters, Stratford and 52.

Too good. Pearl and the Oysters' brand new album, Mermaid Parade. And the outro, if you're on a beach in Great Yarmouth, get straight to the amusement arcade and put Stratford and 52 on the jukebox. Hug, more brand new. Very, very chilled. And it's nice and cool in here. Cow with Half Moon.

ambience. Gian Riley, Devendra Banhart, and Noah Georgeson, a trio otherwise known as Hug, signed to Dave Byrne's Luca Bop label. Cow with Half Moon Parasol. Very ambient, very beautiful, and good for this kind of climate. Coincidence. And not the title of the track. Pete Fowler and I were talking about all things Italian.

Yes. Talking about coincidence. Pino Daniele signed to EMI in the 1980s, or in fact 1980. Ame me piace o blues. Oh, he's left it on a reverb. That's interesting. Leave that in the cave. The coincidence was simply that Pete and I were talking about all things Italian and how soulful Italian music can be. And like up there with the great souls, like, you know, heart-wrenchingly moving. And he was like, oh, yeah, Pino Daniele, of course. And I was like, never heard of him. And I had one right in front of me, ready to play almost the second he left the room. And it was like, oh, that was coincidence. Now this, I will rewind, it's a minute of bass, wonderful bass beauty, double bass, Skyjack, brand new album.

Skyjack, Bass Below, from the album forthcoming, Let the Sky Open Under Your Feet. What incredible double bass playing. Bass playing, even. More drummers. Kaylin Ellis, yeah. Track entitled Mercy. Yeah.

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Kevin Haynes.

That's more like it. Kevin Haynes, a bit of a dude. Originally a drummer, a percussionist for the likes of Courtney Pine. I think Steve Williamson. And then transitioned to saxophone and formed the Kevin Haynes Grupo Allegua. And this is brand new, Sue Bedin Wedding, or Sue Bedin Wedding Ya. There you go. So that's nice. I needed a bit of a time to relax. But now let's pump the ball and start bouncing. Bismarcky and friends.

from the king of Hot 97, the Mecca Man himself, Funkmaster Flex. There's not a more intense forward motion piano loop. Well, I haven't heard one better. Nothing but flavour. Biz Markie, Charlie Brown from Lilies of the New School, an old dirty bastard. Another album that I played a lot, Fruits of the Nature, or Fruits.

0: You see, even rappers have feelings. 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Wild Pitch, what a label. UMCs, awesome.
1: I mean, personally, speaking on behalf of Slim Cat and myself, we was born in...

Just caught that, the 1978ers from the album People of Today. Track entitled 1978. I played that album to death. It was out, I can't tell you the date, but they're out of Washington, D.C. And the whole album, trust me, is incredibly good. Slow it down. From the camp of the internet, Sid. Brand spanking new. Too many days.

Yes, just let that one breathe for a little while, whilst I forget what I'm playing. Right, Sid. Yes, we gushed about Sid too many days. Right, Pond Nerf Records, celebrating 10 years. An album, In House We Trust, landed on the old digital floor mat, as you were. And this one, it took about aerobic. This one's going to pump the ball right up. Rock the Party. From Theos. It's Friday. Let's go.

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You never know what you were gonna really hear. It wasn't really a category, it's just good music, period. You know, and you never knew where it was gonna come from. I'll stay practicing and practicing and practicing. Like, you know, everybody wanted to rock the party. And you always make your first record, your best record, all the way to

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Whoa, I don't know about that. A tempo up but down a little. Originally a pianist, Forrest Taylor. More brand new, I Don't Want to Calm Down.

Nice. Forest Taylor, I Don't Wanna. Almost halfway through the show. And I think I know what I'm doing. Tempos all over the place. And in this case, remixed by Knowledge.

What a blunt ending. Second up, so that was Michi from Dirty Talk Sunshine Hotline Mixes. Track entitled Memmi. And there's a guest on it. I need to come back to you on the guest. Right, tempo remains high for a little bit longer. Second from Khadija Al-Hanafi. Always treat you right.

Tunisian footwork producer, Kadaja Hanafi. Always treat you right on Fader Records. Right, where are we going? We're going to slow down on Ninja Tunes, signed to Jack and Tired Pioneers.

cellist, Q Cello, Ayana Wilter, Witter Johnson, track and title pioneers, signed to Ninja Tunes, British composer slash cellist. Right, second from the great Pino Daniele, E. Atesta and Giao, or Joe.

Born in Naples. Pino Daniele. From the album, second track from the album. Nero Ameta. Gorgeous. From 1980. Right, more brand new from a similar. I mean, if Benny has not listened to Pino, then he really should and probably has. Parachute.

Not recommended. Jump Without a Parachute, or simply Parachute by Benny Sings. There you go. Right, changing instrument, in this case, flute. Erica Tusseri plays the flute. She plays it well in a kind of housey way. Let me know what you think of this. Brand new. Flute Trip.

0: Erica Tusseri, improv flute out of Melbourne. It's time to bridge the gap. Track and title, Flute Trip. Yeah, improv flute, not a sentence I would often be saying, not on my Never Dug Disco show, but hey, that's the beauty of spontaneous music.
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Charlie Brown, Busta Rhymes, Total Posse Cut, Leaders of the New School, My Ding A Ling, and shifting back to 83, Prism Records, Richard Scheer.

so fresh. 1983. Along with tracks like Smurf, Man Parish, Bambaataa. It's the new wave funk. AKA Nunk, Warp 9. The sound of 80s electro. Produced by Jelly Bean Benitez. One of Madonna's exes.

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I know, back to Italy. If in doubt, let's go to Milan. Giuseppe Vital, otherwise known as Z in the Clouds.

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Naughty, but very nice. Z in the Clouds. I couldn't know. From the label Time is the Enemy.

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They're also brilliant. 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

so good. Signed to Top Dog, Dochi. 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Yeah, it's just a celebration. 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Cold Diamond and Mink, Mr. Fisticated Fingers. I'm going to rewind this. It's too fresh. Is it?

0: I like a sort of crispy stacks from the label Timian, a 7-inch label out of Finland. Is it true, baby? New school, old school, and we're going back. We're going back to 1989. Chris Parker, otherwise known as KRS-One.
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It's just classy. BDP, otherwise known as Boogie Down Productions. From the Sign to Zomba in the 80s, that's 1989, the album Ghetto Music, the Blueprint of Hip Hop. KRS-One, the style you haven't done yet. More brand new, and this one's screechy and kind of poppy, but one of those tracks that you sort of listen to, anyway, I listened to and thought, well, I have to play this, even though it's not really my sort of thing.

Standing on the Corner is the name of the Brooklyn bass band with the track Give Me My Gun. Landed recently. I was like, that's vibes.

Where shall we go from that? Well, I think Ishmael Butler, otherwise known as ex-Diggable Planet's member, or maybe not ex, because I think they're doing more gigs this year, otherwise known as Shabazz Palaces.

Nights in the scales, nights in the clouds.

shout outs while out there Seattle. I hear the chatter, but to me it ain't matter. I'm off a stamp passport with some cake batter, getting at her. Of course I bagged her, they shatter and batter. He's the former, I'm the latter. He got a bio, the things he bragged about me when I came out, and I already had it. I'm in the back of G-Man with Roy Detroit's pop. Told me his son was about to get hot. These is town niggas, I'm thinking why not. Get real, it's my rope, but she's going or not. I practice some blackness with Mac and my flows. This for the African.

gymnastics, that's all English. Dipped in plastic, deliver spastic in the fist and slash speech. She's just a little bit from that trench, I just paid me to shoot. I bop with a limp, pop a trench. I've been in a trench. I get out the pinch. You can't see, you still on the

since CAYA on the Sub Pop label from the album Quasars, Born on a Gangster Star, Shabazz Palaces. Nice. I'll tell you what, that record is a real kind of grower. And also, it's one of those rare newish records that feels completely in its unique little hip-hop bubble. That's why I love it. Right, Afro-Cuban. Now, this next record is brand new, and apparently they're all based in the UK. I cannot believe it. Orchestra Mambo Internacional, Olafina.

Jesus. That is the real deal. 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Olafina. 13-piece outfit from Venezuela, Colombia, Cuba, Spain, Brazil, and a pinch of UK. And also based here. I want to see this live.

0: That deserved the full ending. I was about to talk over that, and that would have been a crime. Penultimate track of the day, round number 676 of Never Dug Disco. I saw Bilal last week, and he, with Common and Pete Rock, are on this. So many people.
1: So many people seek a

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I lost loved ones, but still kept keeping her. 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Through valleys and Lauren Hill, she moved mountains for me. The times I was broke, she was counting for me. Money,

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Common Sense, otherwise known as Common. Producer Pete Rock. A neo-soul R&B artist Bilal. So many people. I think we've got one more track in us. A shout to Rufus for producing today. Fellow drummer, working hard always. Yeah, he does. He promised that he's been doing his practice. He better not be lying. You're not lying, are you? No, he says he's not lying. Big shout before I go to my main man, Joe, whose appendix popped. Jesus, my appendix. Well, I don't think it popped back in the day, about 19. In fact, just around the time of Joe. Joe's a little bit older than 19. But I think tuned in from the Whittington Hospital in Archway, and he's a legend. So listen, sort yourself out, Joe. You know, recover and listen to hip-hop. Eric B and Rakim, keep the beat. Last tune of the day. I'll be back next Friday for another edition of Never Dug Disco. In the meantime, Eric B and Rakim from 92. Bass and piano, keep the beat.

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Come, Ninja Man, guy, you are the legend for years.

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walla duff no walla, banga too. 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This is us in our fineness, giving only a part of our lives. For this moment, just a speck, the whole is left to struggle for the salvation of others. Orisha Simba.

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1: I am somebody. I am somebody. I may be unemployed, but I am somebody. I may be unskilled, but I am somebody. I may be uneducated, but I am somebody. I may be in jail, but I am somebody.

The booking hut is all efficiency. Lots of deputy sheriffs, 5 typewriters going, fingerprinting and searching. You start by sitting on the floor, once again, hands clasped in front, eyes riveted ahead, or we'll rip them out and paste them up there. Scrape along on ass, still sitting, from stop to stop. First stop is for searching again. Stand up, hands against wall, feet back. No creep like this. One's head is then thumped hard against the wall, legs kicked back, pig hands searching entire body. The mind is by now too tired for outrage. Back down on the floor, we scrape along on our bottoms to the next station, then up again, heels together at attention, answering questions for the deputy who is typing. Marital state. Married, sir. Legally? Yes, sir. Bullshit. Don't lie to me or you're dead. Children? One, sir. Legitimate?

Hello there. This is Al Collins. You know, I've been asked to say a few words about Charlie Parker, and to say a few words about Charlie is like being pushed off a cliff and then being requested to stop falling halfway down. You know all the eulogies that have been written about Charlie. People have bemoaned the fact that Bird's exit was untimely, as it was. And suddenly, people who never heard Bird at all hear him now. Charlie's concept meant new musical worlds for pioneers to attain. Sound like pretty flowery words, but true. And I don't think in the history of jazz that never was any musician more appreciated and least understood. And a lot of people agreed, you know, Bird was gone. Bird was gone, they said. And what they meant, now that he is, was that he was never more here. And this album is just part of Bird's contribution to you.

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Thank you. How is everyone today? Skankers, how are you doing? Are you feeling good? I'm sure you are, because this is your favourite weather, your favourite time of the year. Count me in for that as well. I love it, because like example, like today, actually the last 4 days in a week, I've just been washing clothes and just hanging them out on the veranda. Nice and easy, you know? Not to worry about, I'm going to dry them out, I'm going to take them laundry, you know? Yeah, newcomers, surfers, surfing on the internet, and you've landed here. This is Soho Radio. Soho Skank with the Oxman. What I do is play reggae, ska, and rocksteady from now right up till 10 UK time, that is, assuming you're in the UK. All you have to do is lend me 2 hours of your precious time. Come in as a guest, leave as a friend. Don't need to be jabbed, don't need to scan no QR code. You're in good company. My onset guardian is Christian today. We have no broken glass here. It's absolutely a safe place.

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So are you ready? Are you ready? 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

0: That's Earl Zero with Black Bud. Not one of his bents, hence why I don't really play it too often. Before that, we kicked off the show with the Morwells, They Don't Know. And that's Black Bud by Earl Zero. So the show has just commenced. Happy Wednesday again. You know what we do week to week, month to month, year to year. We bond together. Forget our troubles at least just for 2 hours, pack away our skeletons and then just enjoy the music.
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Well, how many times has Leroy delivered this song on various rhythms? To be fair, I like all versions, especially the first time round. Self-produced alongside Gussie Clark. But this is the Stryker Lee version, Pride and Ambition. Yes, man, right here. Bit of a blues dance little tune, this. This is Delano Stewart, straight out of Gaylord's Solar Effort. An hour well spent in the studio. Oxman on Soho Radio.

8 o'clock UK time, and we are already cooking with gas. The flames are at a steady blue. Christine is my onset guardian, rocking in for Angerard. She's out doing her thing.

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1: 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Reggae!

That's a young Dennis Brown with his very first recording, Lips of Wine, recorded for Derek Harriott. What a splendid tune that is. Lips of Wine, fantastic stuff. Very young.

0: Don't you dare fall asleep. I know that was nice and dreamy. Quality rock steady out of the Church Hall camp. Jamaican style of rock steady, you know, it's a cover of the old R&B American soul serenade. It's the Oxman taking you right up until 10 o'clock UK time. Good morning to those out there in New Zealand. Good morning to those in Australia. Keep it locked to Soul Old Radio, 2017's champion on the planet radio station.
1: I like a little bit of reggae. Only that reggae Oxman plays is just so, so old. So, so old. So, so old.
0: Yeah, let's have a little bit of knees up with some moodies. Brappa. Come in.

0: 8 o'clock UK time. The first was Ebony Sisters and Let Me Tell You, boy, very famous. The one you're hearing, Don't Make It, Man. Sometimes they should just allow it. But I do like to play them on radio. You'd never hear me playing them live though, trust me. Some of them tune out them, Don't Make It. But that's the thing. That's the thing, what you can do on radio. It gives you more scope and let people decide what they like. You know, some people like this. And that's the beauty, because we all have our own taste, you know. Let's go to my backyard at 13 Brentford Road.
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Well, for years, people have been telling me that I look like Jackie Me Too, with the buff teeth and, you know, the kind of slim face and, you know, a cross between Jackie Me Too and Jimi Hendrix, actually. Well, I can reassure you, this is not me playing the keyboards on this tune. Thank you, if you want, give me credit, but no, thank you. A Jackie Me Too with a big car. Peace to the love and understanding what you just heard by Sugar Mine up both recorded at my backyard 30 Brentford Road, Kingston 5, Jamaica. What me say? Jamaica. All right, let's rough it up. Let's take it away because we regulate the service. We chop, change and rearrange for each and everyone present listening to Soho Skank. Hopefully you've shared the live with your friends and family. Tell them that it's absolutely a safe place over here. It's not a smart show. You're not secretly contracted. There's no broken glass. It's absolutely a safe place.

tomorrow's midweek session at the Golden Anchor, right on the border of Peckham and Nunhead. Yes, hosted by Doc Murdoch and Muscle Ed from Saxon. Two DJs as per usual every week. Tomorrow's DJs is Enrico from Italy and Nigel Isaacs, also from Fat Man Sound. He plays out solo as well. Doors open from 7:30, goes right up till 12 o'clock. No entrance fee needed. Just go there, have yourself a good time. Break up your working week. That's the Golden Anchor tomorrow. I'll give you a reminder before the show's out. A little sweetener here.

0: The answer is yes, Jenna. On the dance floor, please, thank you. Very ballroom, very sophisticated. Soho scan, Cody Oxman. She's old
1: enough to give her heart away. Come on, Mr. B. What a morning. What I need is some Lucozade. I bought an extra bottle when Jono was ill. I'm sure the glucose energy in Lucozade will help me.
2: Lucozade provides glucose energy that the body can rapidly absorb. So have some Lucozade before you get up and go again.
3: 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Did you win it? We beat it!
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4: Campari, please.
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5: It's nice here, isn't it?
4: Ravishing.
5: Yeah.

There he goes, that's my singer, Tana. By the way, if you want to catch me at Reggae Land, I think my set is between 5 and 6, so 5 and 6.30. That will be on the 2nd of August, on the Saturday. Come and catch me up there, alongside my brethren, Adam Prescott. Let's have another Chengis in style. Oh, Miss Icy tune, now my tune. 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
0: The familiar, Barrett Brothers drum and bass from the Wailers. And the distinctive voice of Judy Delgado.

nothing wrong with that. Wailers Rhythm Section, Barrett Brothers, Carlton and Family Man. Julian Elgado, Really For A Reason. Produced by Larry Lawrence, the man I first worked for, first record shop I ever worked for, was for that producer. And if you think that was deep, let me go a bit deeper, because we chop, change and rearrange. This one is definitely very deep, acquired

We're at the top of the hour. 1 hour just gone. Just so. Galang. Gone. Can't come back. Well, tomorrow, must tell you, Soho Radio, the station you're listening to, is having a party in celebration of our new app, which has just been launched. Keeping it at the house party, which is located at 61 Poland Street. That street is literally opposite our HQ, if you know where our HQ is, on 33A or B, Broadwick Street. Kicks off at 8 p.m. There's going to be lots of Soho Radio DJs there. Goes on to later. Tomorrow. So if you fancy that, come up there. Show your face. And mingle. Also, don't forget what's coming up soon. Because the time just goes so quick. Rivoli Ballroom. Keith Lawrence and myself. Which will be on the 2nd of August, Builders Jamaica Independence version or edition. So if you fancy that, try and get there. Still quite a few of you says you haven't come, you haven't been there, you haven't had a chance to go there. It finishes on a 1 a.m. because it's going to be on a Saturday. So it opens 8 o'clock, finishes at 1 a.m. £10 to get in, everything's cash, no plastic at all. It's strictly old school. So if you fancy that, come down there, Rivoli Ballroom on the 2nd of August, billed as Jamaica Independence Edition. Keith Lawrence and myself. All right, let's lighten it up a little bit. As I said, we've just gone past the first hour. 2 minutes past 9 o'clock UK time. Hope you're feeling good.

0: That's Maria Pierce, such a good singer. Man, I'm just glad she made an album and a few singles, because I tell you, if she had continued, she would have made loads more good tunes. She had so much talent, but she stopped her career pretty shortly.
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0: Who knows why? All sorts of things happening in our lives day to day, week to week. Never mind, it's 6 minutes past the hour of 9 o'clock UK time. This is Funky Reggae with the sounds of the Royal Rassies.

Prince Lincoln with that euphonious voice. And of course, this is Soho Radio. Unscripted, no playlist, unplugged. Just bring them and bleed them, you know? Nice summery vibe tune, always lovely.

a reminder about tomorrow's midweek session, breaking up your working week, happening at the Golden Anchor from 7:30 right up to 12. Hosted by Muscle Ed and Doc Murdoch. And your entertainer is a DJ.

Oh, from Italy. Unconventional people, the message is still there.

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Probably as long as me.

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1: Oh, that's how you know that rhythm section is so tight. Barrett Brothers again. Wailers Foundation. Macho Man! Macho! One more from the Wailers. It's been ages since I've played that tune. Another one that's just forgotten about. Man's got so much quality.
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1: I think that's a fantastic idea, especially when he's playing out of his backyard, the boulevard. 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

0: Gallimore, Albert, Clinton, three of them collectively known as the Gladiators, recorded down at 30 Brentford Road. Right in my backyard, man. 19 minutes past half 9 UK time.
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0: Hey!

Danny Clark covers Burning Spear, Rebel in the Morning. Onset Guardian Christian, can I get a photo behind this new our new Soho template? Me likes it. It's cool. Sing my song. Maybe out with the old and in with the new sometimes. That's not always the best way.

Getting it nice and cool. I think we have a new listener today, so let's give her a shout. Her name is Bonnie. Welcome aboard, Bonnie. If we can get you listening three times consecutively, at least, then you're going to be an official scout.

That's Rocksteady UK style, Danny Livingston. Yeah, yeah. Well, I'm looking at these people outside. Of course, I'm broadcasting from the Sexy Fora building, 33A Broadwick Street. Or is it B? I've forgotten now because I don't even give out the address. Is it B, Christian, or A? It's A. A, yeah, okay. I just doubted myself there. I'm looking at the pub right across the road, and literally next door is the venue, House Party, where Soho keeps their app launch party tomorrow. Kicks off at 8 o'clock, finishes at, well, late, no time, I guess, till you're too pissed to dance anymore, or you're fed up, or whatever, you know what I mean? Till the dance done, basically. Everything goes. So, yeah, be there if you fancy that tomorrow, 61 Poland Street, right opposite our HQ, celebrating our new app. We're getting better and better and stronger by the day. No, actually, by the second.

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He hasn't moved a muscle. He's sat there on the seat, yeah, but someone has done it. Someone has done it. What kind of technology have we got? Because maybe some of you don't know we're streaming live, by the way, so you can see us on the screen. So now I've got to figure out, how did they take a picture of me? They're not in the studio with me and Christian. But how? They're connected to our... Well, go on. Spy thing, go on. Spy weir. Man, Paul Massive did it. Paul Massive.

0: mystery. What Massive has done, of course, you can watch us streaming. He's just taken a picture with his phone. What am I like? Oh, hey, let me play something very nice, very ballroomy, very different.
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0: Well, those of you that are still going to Carnival, it's yet to be confirmed if I'm playing up there this year. I usually do on the Sunday at Covid Gardens on Nasty Love Sound System. So I will let you know that in future broadcasting. Let me play one from Dennis Brown again.
1: We'll weep no more.
0: The familiar sound of Dennis Brown, produced by Niney, recorded at the Blackhawk Studio.

0: sometimes just to get away with it, even if it's for 2 hours away from the scroll next door. So good.
1: You'll weep no more.
0: Listening to good music. The narrative is good music week to week, month to month, year to year. Love you all, skankers. Let's hear something from Pablo. No vocals on this one, although there is one, but there's none on this particular cut.

Oh, I forgot to warn you about this one, the rumble on the bass line. Hope it ain't too late and you've damaged your speakers. BSR rock on the one, yeah.

other two versions, I think, of the Cat Stevens original, if my memory serves me right. First cut is the deepest, first one by Norma Frazier, and this one by Joy Wright, who can sing, but I don't particularly like this version. It's not too bad. The biphaser on the hi-hat thing, I think, don't like the sound of it. But like I said, I'm not selfish. I play something for each and everyone out there. I saw some of you Joy White fans really love that one.

0: nice instrumental there, musicians displaying their talents all day. Sounds of Jamaica. We've got just about 8 minutes or so coming up to a close. Not for the station, the station continues right round the clock.
1: You hear that, people? 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

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I think I've just about, might be able, yeah, let me just squeeze in this last one. Thank you. One of my Home Alone tunes.

0: music just turns me on.
1: Thank you for joining us. I'll see you about town and we'll do this again next week. Look after yourself, do the right thing. Four finger spud to the fellas.
2: I will always be right there.
1: Embraces for the ladies. Thank you.

House of Pickle Sound Show time, everybody. No live acts this week. No occult live acts this week. No smoke machines this week. All we got is myself, Eli Silverman, longtime host of the House of Pickle Sound Show. And we got a guest today. He sometimes shows his face. It's Rogan McDonald, everybody, bringing his deep soul and Latin mix. So just enjoy the music. We're here going all the way to 8. Rogan says hi from outside the fishbowl. House of Pickle Sound Show. Thanks for tuning in.

Hello, everybody. House of Pickles Sound Show time is here again. We're 20 minutes into this week's show, everybody. We've got a Rogan Deep Soul set coming up. Shout out to the co-host with the most, Ewan the Bruce. He's inside the Idler Festival in Hampstead. Very cultural bloke, are you, Ewan? This is what you had from me. Chicano. Dennis Coffey? Don't know how to say it. Then we had Harvey Scales. What's good for you? Brackets don't have to be good to you. I mean, and then we had the Watts 103rd Street Rhythm Band, Charlie. Then we had Olympic Runners, Energy Beam. Then Arizona, Dance If You Want to Dance. Thanks for tuning in, everybody. How to Pickle Sound Show is here on Soho Radio every 2 weeks, now from 6 to 8. And ironically, it's sort of nice in the studio, yeah, aircon wise. So, thumbs up there.

0: Well, that was the sound of Gloria Gaynor, everybody. And we've got a special guest here on the House of Pickle Sound Show.
1: Me.
0: Hello. Forgot your name there. Rogan.
1: Rogan.
0: How you doing?
1: I'm all right.
0: This is your first time guesting on the new slot, 6 to 8.
1: It certainly is,
0: yeah. The show's on 6 to 8 every 2 weeks, everybody. House of Pickle Sound Show. And you want to say anything else about, like, some small talk about what you've been up to or... Buddhism.
1: Getting very hot.
0: Yes. It is. It's actually a relief because it's only 29 degrees today.
1: Oh, which, is it actually only 29?
0: It's gone down by about 5 degrees, I think, from
1: 30,
0: yesterday.
1: Yeah.
0: Yeah, right. Yeah, it was 35 yesterday. Absolutely.

0: absolutely unbearably hot. Come on, get it together, Earth's climate. Anyway, you're going to play some soul for us and some Latin as well?
1: Yes.
0: I'm interested in the Latin.
1: Yeah.
0: You've been picking those up one at a time.
1: I have, yeah. I've been spending time in Paul's Emporium.
0: Paul's Emporium on Brecknock Road.
1: Brecknock Road, yes.
0: Yes, yeah, so a lovely part of London. Not in Soho, so...
1: Yeah.
0: There are record shops in Soho as well.
1: There certainly are.
0: Okay, so this is the first one from you, Rogan.
1: Shirley Brown.
0: Nice. In a second... You know, I just forgot to put the volume on. These are the things. It's live radio. And this is when you cover with some kind of thing.
1: You're not an AI.
0: I'm not an AI.
1: If you were an AI, you'd be screwing up even more, wouldn't you?
0: Well, who knows? Who knows? It's a lack of sort of making sense, the problem with the AI. They wouldn't make a mistake like that.
1: Wouldn't they?
0: No, I just left the volume knob turned down.
1: Right.
0: All right, should we try again, everyone? Should we try again,
1: yes.
0: Rogan?
1: Yes, one more time.
0: Okay, Shirley Brown.
1: Shirley Brown.

0: It's the House of Pickle Sound Show, everybody. Special guest Rogan McDonald's been, he's been and he's played platters, he's splattered his platters across the tables here. So just to keep everything, oh, this is the good bit, this. Right. I play, just to keep everything complete, that Gloria Gaynor tune is called This Love Affair. I love that, it's really growing on me. And then we had the Monster Orchestra, which is the John Davis Monster Orchestra, but this is just the John with Hanging Out. And then we had your first three, Rogan, okay. Starting with...
1: Shirley Brown. And I Ain't Gonna Tell.
0: Yes.
1: Which is like an Oliver Sane production.
0: It's an Oliver Sane production.
1: I was going to say it was written by him, but it wasn't.
0: But it's an Oliver Sane production. He pops up a lot on a lot of different soul records, doesn't he?
1: And then we had Here It Is by actually, it, weirdly enough, it says actually here, it was actually by Dorothy Moore.
0: It's a misprint on the label.
1: Yeah, Dorothy Moore. I mean, yeah. Here It Is. And that was written by King Floyd the Third. Not just King Floyd. King Floyd the Third.
0: King Floyd the Third?
1: Yeah.
0: King Floyd is the one with the Groove Me, you know that tune?
1: Yeah.
0: That must be him.
1: Yeah. It was from a long line of King Floyds. Right, the third one. And then I had basically the B side, there's two sides to this, it's called the Funky Judge. The first side's got some sort of a bit of lyrics on it.
0: This is the beautiful Hammond tune.
1: That's right, yeah. And then the second side's just an instrument. Well, I say just is not the right word. It was a very nice
0: only an instrumental.
1: A very nice instrumental.
0: A very nice instrumental.
1: It's called the Funky Judge, and that was by Ball and the Matadors. Yeah, and it's on a label called Toddlin Town, sorry, which I've never heard of.
0: No.
1: Until now, of course.
0: Okay, and then I played three in between, right?
1: That's right.
0: My three were Pass It On Part 1 by Pieces of Peace. I played that a lot on this show over the years. Twinight, I believe that is Syl Johnson.
1: I do like Syl Johnson.
0: That's a Syl Johnson production.
1: Cool.
0: But it's more jazzy than the stuff. His stuff is more bluesy.
1: Yeah.
0: Then we had The Supremes, Bad Weather by The Supremes.
1: Oh, that was lovely, wasn't it? I did like that.
0: You did? Thank you, Reagan. Then we had the B-side of her version of Suspicious Minds, which is not very good, if you ask me. Candy Staten, Let's Love and Be Free. And that's on Sugar Hill. An early hip-hop label.
1: Yeah, that's right.
0: Yeah. Which I've been playing, because it's got that kind of disco, really pumpy disco kind of pace to it. That's some nice treated guitars. And I think... And then it was you again, mate.
1: And then it was me again. And then it was... well, with me again, it was... What You Gonna Do About It? By Doris Troy.
0: I love that one.
1: It's very nice, isn't it? Sort of echoey production.
0: Yes.
1: Yeah.
0: Beautiful. She has a huge one on the Northern Circuit, which is very, very similar with the piano figure at the I can't remember it now. But yeah, I love that. That is like, yeah. On a Black Atlantic label.
1: That's right.
0: Meaning Brit. That's the British.
1: It's got sort of like earnestness about it, hasn't it? Like, it's just like a child, sort of almost like a childish like earnestness. Yeah.
0: It's like a nursery rhyme.
1: Yeah.
0: Or something. But amazing, amazing music.
1: And then James Brown. And Honky Tonk Part 1.
0: Part 1, Honky Tonk Part 1.
1: Part 1.
0: Honky Tonk Part 1. Ballard, Hank Ballard. That's when he was still working with him, I believe.
1: Hank Ballard?
0: Yeah, the sax player, Hank
1: Ballard.
0: Okay.
1: Yeah.
0: Don't look at me like that, Hank Ballard. Like, listen, we're not going to bring up when you came on and confused the Marquees with the Barcays.
1: I can't even remember
0: endlessly.
1: That.
0: It was too traumatic.
1: The trouble is, I still can't remember the difference between the Marquees and the Barcays.
0: Okay.
1: And who else was it? Somebody else. Anyway, and then the last one was a Baby. Baby, Do the Philly Dog. By the Olympics.
0: The Olympics. Great tune. Yeah. Reissued there on the Contempo label.
1: Contempo Rarities.
0: Rarities, yes. Because the Contempo did a lot of taking those soul records that were big on the Northern scene in the 70s and actually reissuing them.
1: Yeah.
0: This side of the pond. Yeah. Okay, we've got almost a full hour of music to go. You're going to give us some a bit Latin coming up, Rogan?
1: Yeah, go on then.
0: All right, before that, here is Lowell Fulsom, everybody.

0: Hello, everybody. It's a bit getting a bit fractious, I don't mind telling you. Rogan wasn't given enough Rogan wasn't given enough time to research his obscure Latin finds. It's time strictures, my friend. That's all it is. And we've played a load of records we have to talk about, right?
1: Yeah.
0: Did you start or did I?
1: I can't remember. You're...
0: I started with Lowell Fulsom, Black Knights. For Lowell Fulsom.
1: That was nice.
0: Then Trottin', Jimmy McCracklin. And then we had...
1: I like a bit of crackling.
0: You don't, though, do you? Because you're vegan. So they do that now?
1: I'm not actually vegan.
0: Do they do that now? Do they do vegan crackling? Do they do that now? Anyway. Beware of the Dog, Georgie Fame, was my third one. And then we had three from you. The first three, the soul set, please.
1: And that's right. And the first one was Dorothy Moore, as opposed to Dorothy Moore. And that was just the one I've been looking for.
0: Lovely.
1: And that was co-written by Steve Cropper. And then we had a Blame Me, Don't Blame My Heart by Sam and Dave, which is also co-written by Steve Cropper.
0: There's a Cropper theme.
1: And it had a lovely bit of Steve Cropper guitar on it, didn't it? Like a really nice... and I was saying it was like that Eddie Floyd song, which you remembered and I didn't.
0: I can't remember now.
1: You
0: put me on the spot. It's the B-side of his huge hit, which was Knock on Wood.
1: Yeah, yeah.
0: Oh, anyway, keep going.
1: Has a lovely quality, like a Steve Cropper sort of ballad. And,
0: oh, God,
1: and he always plays that beautiful like guitar, you know, echoey guitar.
0: Yes, one of the great.
1: Yeah, lovely.
0: Great soul instrumentalist of all time,
1: and then
0: Steve Cropper.
1: And then we had Boogie Town by the mysterious FLB.
0: Well, here is where your research has come in.
1: My incredible research.
0: You've done some, like, it's almost...
1: I popped into the British Library.
0: Van Helsing level, sort of, you know, in a mirror, a la carte in a mirror sort of thing.
1: I popped into the British Library and researched their entire sound archives.
0: No, you didn't.
1: In the interval. And it's Fat Larry's band.
0: Fat
1: Larry's band.
0: Who did Zoom.
1: Who did Zoom.
0: And were famously James Brown's favourite group in one interview, he said, or something.
1: Oh, really?
0: Yeah. They're funky.
1: Oh. Okay. And
0: I like
1: you...
0: Fat Larry's band.
1: And then you had three.
0: Then I had three. I played Al Wilson, best known for his northern tune, The Snake. Earthquake. Then, on blue vinyl, Rufus... promotional Rufus, Take Time instrumental. And then Bev...
1: It sounded quite blue. It was very blue sounding.
0: I thought it was turquoise. Beverly Robinson, another demo. Disco Dancing. That's not online, that one. Disco Dancing, Beverly Robinson.
1: That was nice. My turn.
0: Found it in Oxfam. It's your turn. Yes, we had the Latin tunes from you.
1: Okay, so first of all, we had Loquecada, which is by Los Pulpos, who I think are a Mexican.
0: Does that refer to pulp, do you think? Or octopus?
1: Octopuses.
0: Yeah, yeah. Octopus. Yeah.
1: And I think they were a Mexican pop band. I think they had one album or something. And then we had Amparame by El Gran Combo, who I looked up, who apparently were Puerto Rico's greatest salsa band. Something like that.
0: Okay, I like that one. That was the salsa.
1: That
0: yeah,
1: was nice, nice
0: the ballady
1: salsa.
0: One it was a bit much for me, I have to admit. But you know, we were an open church here. you're a guest here. That's fine.
1: I think that's what Starmer said about the Labour Party.
0: Before
1: he kicked everybody out.
0: No.
1: We're an open church as long as you agree with me.
0: Oh, please. We already had the incident last week on the House of Pickle Sound Show.
1: A terrible incident.
0: So let's not. Please.
1: Let's not go.
0: Let's keep the chat non-political, please.
1: Okay. So, and then the next one was El Verdadero Amor, which I think translates as...
0: that's the last one.
1: True Love.
0: This is the last one.
1: And that was
0: one.
1: A cumbia, and that was by Dorindo Cardenas, or Cardenas.
0: I love that. That was really groovy. Really
1: lovely,
0: really nice, that one is.
1: And they really sound like them when you join them.
0: Is that late 60s?
1: I've got no idea. I don't think it's got a date on it.
0: Yeah, could be 70s even, couldn't it?
1: Yeah.
0: But it hasn't got any sort of of the electronic stuff. That
1: you wouldn't let me research it.
0: We didn't have time. This is the time.
1: You were hitting me.
0: We've only got about 15 minutes of show left. Okay.
1: Anyway, we'll research for the next one. Anyway, it's nice. Nice bit of cumbia.
0: We're just going to say goodbye to them at the end.
1: Okay.
0: After I try to get some reggae on.
1: Okay, put some reggae on.
0: Yeah. Thanks for listening, everybody. Good. You're going to do research, aren't you?
1: I'll do it for the next one.
0: Okay.
1: Next one. Yeah. I'll have a small...
0: No, thank you. It was great.
1: Essay written.
0: Lovely selection. Thank you very much, Rogan, for being on.
1: Thank you for having me.
0: Welcome to the new time slot. House of Pickles sound show here every 2 weeks on Soho Radio from 6 to 8. Thanks for tuning in. Here is Crown Heights Affair, and then hopefully I'll be able to squeeze some reggae in.

What?

0: Okay, it's the end of the show, everybody. Rogan, thanks for coming.
1: Thank you for having me.
0: Any final thoughts? I play Crown Heights Affair. Say a Little Prayer for Two, I believe that is. It's Monster. Yeah, I think it's my favourite one of theirs, anyway. Yes.
1: Well, I was saying they sound like a soap opera.
0: Yeah, but like on record, they don't. They sound like one of the greatest funk disco outfits ever, I'd say.
1: And where are you going now, Eli?
0: Where am I going now? I'm going to do a DJ gig at the Discount Suit Company. So go down there.
1: So if you're hanging around in the East End...
0: Thanks for the plug.
1: Come to the Discount Suit Company.
0: I'll be playing a lot of disco.
1: It's on... it's Petticoat Lane, isn't it? Or is it Middlesex Street?
0: It's right on Petticoat Lane. It's called Wentworth Road these days. Yeah. But yeah.
1: Oh, Wentworth Road.
0: Great cocktails, great music. Discount Suit Company, come on down. Okay. You heard... Vibronix and the version of their tune Particle Dub. And then that was Jar Send the Rain. I can't see the artist. The label is Tribe 84, anyway. I think it's Maxi Priest's son. I think I know that from the label. Anyway. This is not a dignified way to end the show. Thanks for listening. Every 2 weeks, everybody. Bye, Rogan.
1: Bye-bye.
0: Say thank you to the listenership.
1: Thank you, listenership, for having me.

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1: Hi.
0: Heavenly Jukebox, July edition, a very hot July edition, coming from Soho, and we're all in the studio. Daisy, Georgia, Danny here.
2: Hello.
1: Hi.
0: So we've just had a lovely run of music there. The very first track we played was Ultra Futuro, Figure del Flusso.
1: It's the way you say it.
0: Movimenti

0: Adriatic-y.
1: Beautiful.
0: Yeah, it's got a 7-minute post-Balearic track for to open the show. That went into Dreaming in Lilt, a new track by Absolute Lilt, and then a beautiful track by James Ellis Ford, producer James Ford, and that was called Overtones, and that's the first track from a forthcoming album. And
1: followed by the crazy ear track with the sort of screaming cat noise in
0: Ne Plus Ultra,
1: which I love. Yeah, it's a bit crazy, but it definitely woke us all up. As soon as that came on, we were like, "Woo, that was a good one."
0: I love that track.
1: Yeah, same.
2: A lot of fun.
0: And the last track was La Sécurité Princess
1: from the new album Bingo, which I'm really enjoying. Yeah, and next we've got a track called Forward, the title track of Shake, who's an artist from Birmingham. His album came out today, so this is the title track of that album. Enjoy.
3: Forward. Forward. Forward. Forward.
4: In my city, the saying is
3: forward.
4: Life is rough, but no matter how tough, yeah, we still go
3: forward.
4: Felt off track, wanted to go back, I had to go
3: forward.
4: More shit to take, can't get a break, all I know is
3: forward.
4: Anti, yeah, of course
3: forward.
4: Before all the things I saw, when my heart was young and pure, I was thinking I'll do it all and more
3: forward.

0: Felt off track, wanted to go back, I had to go. More shit to take, can't get a break, all I know is like this one and I'm musing, burying friends in the rain, going through pain. Well, you don't get no soothing, just hold it down and keep it moving.
1: Forward.
0: That's what you know from young, ain't got nothing, go get some. Down the line, look what you become, like shots fire out of the gun, I'll run.
1: Forward.
0: Kids that you know turn repeat offenders, we used to play in the St. Paul Centre, remember chilling at the back, raving to...
1: Forward.

Felt off track, wanted to go back, I had to go. 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Felt off track, wanted to go back, I had

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And when the moment came and I changed my mind, I was quiet, alone.

0: Hello. Hi. You're still listening to the Heavenly Jukebox.
1: Yeah, it's Georgia and Daisy. Danny's outside. He's coming back. So, yes, we've had the new Revival season track, Let's Get To It, which is amazing. Came out a couple of days ago and it just sounds so good. They're so, their sound is just so recognisable, isn't it?
0: Yeah, they're amazing.
1: Be anyone else.
0: I love that band so much.
1: They're brilliant. Really excited that there's new music from them. And what else have we had? We've had like a little bit of a janky, fun, no wave, new wave section, including Media Puzzle, Artificial Go, No Peeling. Yeah, fun little section there. And what have we got next?
0: We have got a track by Tara Cluckin. The track is called Slow Island, and it's from the album Somewhere Good, which came out a few weeks ago, and it is definitely one of our favorite, like our top albums of the year so far.
1: 100%. Yeah, I went to the little album listening party at World of Echo, and it was really wholesome. It was really lovely. Yeah, it was just good times. Really enjoying this record.
0: We're gonna try and see them at the ICA as well. Is it October?
1: I have no idea. We'll be there.
0: Yeah, we'll be there. Anyway, this is Slow Island.
1: Enjoy.

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1: Any moment now.
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Yes, yes, this is Rocco here, and you're listening to Soho Radio. I've got loads to cram in today, so I'm going to keep this super short. But stay tuned for, obviously, loads of banging music and a conversation with an incredible artist and dancer called Emma Houston.

You're not gay. And you're not old, like I'm on the spectrum. Every day you look up in my body. This heavy and heavier. I was 9 when I left my body. A silver chair and really

silver hair and Ritalin. If I'm safe, then love is a spectrum, sweet like lemon.

You just listened to Aldous Harding, and before that, Tricky with Mitch Saunders. And next up, we've got a tune called Juicy by J. Jerome 87, who is the frontman from Alt J. He's just released his debut album, The Canyon, and I actually play bass with him, so I wanted to play one of his tunes here. It's wicked. I think it's my fave on the record.

This is Mary in the Junkyard. All right, so next I'm going to play Rest by Alanis Morissette. And to be honest, this is a bit of a flex because the reason I'm playing this tune is because I actually sang with Alanis at her gig in Crystal Palace just last Saturday with Trans Voices, which is a choir that I'm a choir collective of incredible artists that I'm a part of. And then after that, I'm going to play a Skunk Anansie song. So Skunk Anansie were probably my favourite band as a kid and definitely one of my all-time favourite bands. And it was super emotional and cathartic for me to get to see them live because it was my first time. I never got to see them as a kid, which I was gutted about because I did have a friend who had gig tickets and she took someone else, which I thought was very unfair.

0: Coming up next, I have for you an interview that I did recently with Emma Houston, who is an incredible artist, primarily a dancer and mover, but also an interdisciplinary dabbler, as you will hear. I mean, I say dabble, they're actually just getting deeper and deeper into all these different branches of their practice. And this interview is part of my new podcast series called The Artful Rabble, which will also be up on YouTube if you want to watch it with your eyeballs. And in this podcast, I'm sort of going into depth with people on their creative practice, creative process. So yeah, I hope you enjoy. Here it is.
1: Emma is a very multifaceted bean, and I would guess that their primary practice is movement, dancing. So they're one of the things that I really love about the way that you move is how your kind of multidisciplinary practice within the art of dance kind of comes together into this cauldron that is you, and the way you move is very you. And like when I watch you perform, you're super original and you're super just a channeler of what comes through for you, which is really like you're a complex being, you know. And I really just and I really see it in the way you perform, and it's just really beautiful to witness you and also to work with you.
2: Thank you.
1: Also, Shortbread the Breaker is super musical.
2: Huh?
1: And
2: who said it?
1: Has been including music within the show lately.
2: Mm-hmm.
1: So I would say also a musician.
2: An honour to hear from the one and only.
1: So yeah, how would you like to introduce yourself to potentially some new people?
2: Yeah, do you know what's really funny is like, in the moment that you were just introducing me, it just struck me what we were doing, because I guess we know each other so well that in my head I'm like, we're just sitting down, and then I'm like, oh, I've got to say things and be coherent.
1: You do, yeah.
2: Yeah, that's very important.
1: Otherwise I'm not putting it out.
2: Otherwise, otherwise no one's gonna, well, no, thank you for that introduction. That's very, like, lovely to hear. I think it's also like a lovely thing to hear how other people see you.
1: Mm.
2: Because sometimes you just don't know until you're in this kind of situation and someone has to put words to something. So I understand, like, also the nerve-wrackiness of that.
1: Yeah.
2: Like, as in, you know what I mean? The, like, moment of, like, you want to do justice to the introduction of the person. And, like, yeah. I imagine if I put myself in your shoes.
1: Mm-hmm.
2: It's very, very awesome to be here with you. How I would introduce myself... who am I? Well, who the fuck knows? I predominantly have come from a movement background, as Rocco said. I've specialised in a style called breaking, hence Shortbread the Breaker being my handle on Instagram. And then I've also, yeah, I've trained in contemporary dance. I have a keen interest in music. That was my way into movement initially, was really loving music and then also being quite, I came from a sports background, so I was a footballer when I was a kid, and have also now been acting. I've just been cast in my first play, which I'm very excited about, which is a dark comedy, which also then links into, like, I did some stand-up comedy a couple of years ago, and I'm actually testing out some new material in a couple of weeks. I say new material I haven't yet written, but again, just putting deadlines in, so that I can kind of just start to see what happens and stand up in front of people and shit myself again and see what happens, you know? So I just, like, love doing different things. And I'm also not... I wouldn't say I'm, like, bracketed into... I don't know, these are, like, I like to go where I'm called, and I also like to go where I'm scared to go. So I've also been, like, experimenting with using my voice more. Which, yeah, coincides with the acting, but also singing. And I, like, sang in a gospel choir this year, and I did my first performance. And I feel like I've got this, like... I feel like my singing is like my inner child that still needs to like grow up. So I'm like trying to nurture this like little baby voice to like into an adult voice. And right now it still feels like this tiny little shy kid that is still scared for anyone to hear them. So like I'm going, okay, we're just gonna grow up, and eat with each like little performance I'll just get a bit older.
1: I love that, that's so beautiful.
2: Thank you.
1: I just want to hop onto something that you said about having deadlines. I think it's quite common, or it's quite a common thing to hear people say they need deadlines to make stuff happen. Mm-hmm. But when you're putting a deadline in to make something that is going to be literally seen by loads of people because it's on a stage, mm-hmm. is quite a thing. Mm-hmm. Would you say that that is something that you do to yourself, or something that is useful for getting you to kick off the process?
2: Yeah. Yes. Yes. I think it's for me anyway. Or what? Like, and I haven't. I guess a lot of my deadlines are external in the sense that, say I book a job and the job starts in a month, that's sort of a deadline in some way, because I'm like, okay, by this point I want to have, you know, made sure I'm physically ready for the job, or, you know, there's like a tangible point where the thing happens.
1: So that's someone else booking you on their
2: right,
1: project.
2: That's like, yeah, so that's quite different. And what I've found is like, oh, I'll show up for those things. How can I show up for my own things? And like, we all know it, I'm sure, of like the, yeah, I'll do the project, but then, you know, everything else under the sun gets prioritized, yes. except your own thing. And one way I've found really useful is to set the deadline of whatever the thing is, and it being something also that I'm not just holding myself accountable for, but it's something I've set up to serve my own practice rather than someone else's vision.
1: Yeah.
2: So for example, this thing I've got in a couple of weeks is like, I've said I'm going to do a 10-minute stand-up set, and now I'm literally sat here going, I haven't written in 2 years, like since I literally did the stand-up comedy course. What the fuck am I doing?
1: You're gonna smash it.
2: But I guess it's also that thing of like permission to fail. Like that's what I've been telling myself a lot is, okay, and I know why those of us who are not, you know, cis straight white men probably like outside, you know, that feel like, well, if we show up to something, it has to be of this standard to represent X. And I also, like, that was really important to me for a long time, and now where I'm at is, like, I don't care if it's the shittest thing that anyone has ever seen. Like, I'm going to do it for me because I want to give myself permission to fail and permission to have a process, because a lot of things aren't going to be great and need to be witnessed to serve the process. Do you know what I mean? Yeah. And, like, there's a real time, and trust me, it's not like I want to go up and like be shit, like that's not the aim, but if I can stand up on stage, do a 10-minute set and nobody laughs, and then I still don't go home and like beat myself up about it, then to me that's a real win, because I'm not actually looking for anything outside of, like, I'm not looking for that as an external validation that I'm worthy of something.
1: And what is your relationship with that? What is your relationship with yourself in those moments after the show where you're like, oh, that didn't go quite how I was expecting it to go? Mm-hmm. Are you actually able to, or I know you are able to, or like how fast and what is the process to being able to just kind of like being all right with yourself?
2: Yes, this is a great question. So like, for a bit of context, I'm currently making a piece, a work in progress at the moment, called Where is the Line? And it's an interdisciplinary performance where I'm sort of like navigating all of life's, I guess the way my brain works is that I will question absolutely everything all of the time, and I will be very committed to seeing things through as many lenses as possible. And I have like gotten lost in thought loops for indefinite lifetimes, you know, and like that's been that's also that's been a sort of a kind of staple part of like how I've functioned also before understanding my neurotype and things like that, and been so such an amazing part of who I am, and it's also been a source of like so much pain and confusion and doubt and all this stuff, and so I'm building a solo show that sort of explores all of like my inner realities and then also all the things happening outside of me, and like also yeah, so it's like a lot of like exploring a lot of binaries, but I'm sort of navigating all of them in a non-binary way or in a quite a fluid fashion, and that also lends itself to the format of the work, which is movement being sort of physical theatre, being sort of coded in hip-hop language and breaking language, and also being of a, like a cabaret kind of style, then it merging into like some stand-up comedy and sort of like monologuing, and then live looping and using my voice singing. Have I missed anything else out of what happens there? I don't think anything else happens there. And also there's also some music that is already like there's not my own music that's used. So that's the context of the show, and with that performance I was I did it initially as a work in progress at a small sharing at the end of February called Hatchwork by Bird Gang, and then it was picked up by Breaking Convention and platformed on the main stage at Sadler's Wells at the beginning of May, and that's the performance that you're referring to when you ask about how was I after I came off stage, and there was a sort of sound issue I'd had on stage that in the past me would have really internalized and made meaning out of, or made it as like it could have been a reason to beat myself over the head with, it being a mistake or a failing or something. And in the moment that it was happening and I was on stage, I was mad about it, and I just like was like, let the anger in and let that be what it is, and like let it serve that moment however it serves. And I think what really helped me was that I had this intention and anchor, which was permission to fail, permission for things to be different in live performance, because I already know from dance that that's what happens anyway, is that you can rehearse, prepare, and then something different will always happen on the night, and you kind of just got to lean into whatever that thing is. And then that was, so like for me being in a completely new realm where it's like first time really doing a sound setup like that, and then you know, I was like, I know something's going to be different, right? And we'll just see what happens. So I think that like flexibility of thinking was already in place. And then I had my moment after the show where I was annoyed and I was pissed off, and I really came out of it really quickly, because I don't know, I was just able, I think all of the other things that I've been working at doing have like, they just came to, like they come to fruition in these moments where you realize, oh, I'm not going to turn against myself, I'm just not going to do that. You know, and like any moment that I can have my feelings around it, you know, and then I just took myself and I just lay down and I just went, you did it, you know, like, okay. And, you know, it's like celebrate the win, acknowledge the thing that maybe didn't go as you would have liked, and then choose to not turn against yourself and keep going.
1: Yes.
2: And I saw you outside as well right after. And like it's also really helpful to have people around you that can hold you in that as well and be like, trust me, you're all good, like don't stress, like, you know, and like also help you not go somewhere that also might not even be real or like what you think it is in your head as this big thing.
1: Yeah, that's really beautiful. Thanks for sharing that. So this new show that you're still in process with, I believe, obviously you're pulling from years and years of practice within your sort of primary discipline, and also bringing in these new disciplines and these new practices that you've been exploring and working with. I'm interested in your process in the room when you're working with it, and I'm interested in whether I guess what challenges come up when you're working with new things? What challenges you might find? Do you ever draw blanks when you're like in the space? You're like, okay, I've got this space for 4 days. I have to make something because I've got these 4 days. Like I know personally, I can struggle in that sort of situation because whilst deadlines can sort of push you to work, weirdly, trying to create in small containers can mean nothing happens. So yeah, just wondering if that resonates and if you can speak on that.
2: Yeah. Yeah, it's interesting. I was talking about this the other day, actually, about that. Like, it's like, go be creative now in this specific container at this specific time and, you know, with, like, this parameter. Sometimes it feels really contrived and, like, forced and, like, the opposite of what the natural creation process is. And where that's true, it's also true that we have to give ourselves these containers, don't we? Otherwise, yeah, it's, like, I don't know. I mean, so my personal journey with the process of creation in the 2 weeks that was in the professional development program Hatchwork, there was, gosh, I can't remember how many. So we were based out at Stanley Arts, and there was 8 of us making work simultaneously, and there was loads of workshops and things. So there was actually like, the schedule was so jam-packed, and we were also sharing rehearsal space. So I kind of realised, like, in my head, what I wanted it to be was that I was completely on my own. There was nothing happening in the 2 weeks apart from 8 hours a day studio space where I'm in utter silence, where it's warm in the studios. You know, like, I had all these ideas of what it would be in my head. And then when I got to it, it was like, actually, all of these hours are accounted for when you do get these bits of time in the studio, you're sharing space. Like, I'm using a loop station, so it's like, your loop station. Thank you. Where also, like, anytime I say anything into the mic and anyone else is talking, it picks it up, right? So you sort of can't do it.
1: And then it records in, it comes back round in 3 seconds.
2: Yeah, so it's just absolute chaos. So I realised straight away, like on the first day, I was like, this is going to be freaking chaotic. This is going to be insane. Yeah. So either I have to let go of my idea of what I wanted it to be. Mm. But not only that, can I actually base it in the way that I want to work, which is collaboratively, which is like really leaning into what's in front of me and around me, so that it's not this isolated, I must extract these ideas from my brain and actually make it intentionally with whatever crops up around me.
1: Yeah.
2: Yeah, I just chose to lean into the chaos and got really excited about that. And also, like, I was newly on stimulant medication, so that went quite hand in hand. It was fucking insane. It was chaos in a lot of ways, like chaos to be starting this new medication, which I realised very quickly was not going to work, because I was literally like, I was like, hi everyone, and it was making me quite anxious. But then on the flip side of it, it meant that I was just like, because I was around everyone, I was like, oh, you know, like, I'd just be like, Lyndon, come and make this noise in the loop station, and then I'd be like, you, can you roll over the back of that chair and make something, you know, and it was just like, sort of, the chaos actually served what I was doing, weirdly. So that was quite a unique one, but I think again, it's just like, I was choosing to not close myself off to what was actually happening, and to be like, let me actually actively embrace what the chaos, and like, let that, you know. And actually then, ironically, I found the times really difficult to generate, maybe when I was trying to do something on my own.
1: Yeah.
2: And then I also, like, because one of the, like, I love prints, anyone who knows me will know, so like, there was one point where I was like, I had wanted to do this sexy lip sync Prince tribute act number for years, and then I was like, wait, why don't I just put it here? Like, why would I not put it in this piece? And like all the things that didn't make any sense, I was just like, I want to do this thing, so now I'm going to do it, rather than thinking, oh, it has to make sense in the narrative of the... I just went, no, I'm just going to do the shit that I want to do. And then I had so much fun making it. I was just, this was like the day that I was on my own in the studio. I was there and I had all the chairs out and I was cackling. I was just on my own laughing my head off and I loved it. And like it felt so joyous to make it and be on my own and also be like, I'm dancing to Prince, ha ha ha. And then I'm doing this sexy move here. And then I'm doing this ridiculous thing here. And like, it just became this joyful thing that I was giving myself again permission to do.
1: So a lot of genuine play.
2: Yeah. Like actually playing. That serves, and that's what I learned also from the stand-up comedy course, was like that as well, is like a playful approach and not like I made a sort of rule with myself that my aim for the comedy course was to have the most fun ever. It wasn't about being funny. It wasn't about like anything like that. It was just like, how can I trust in the process and like have loads of fun? And that served me so well that I then have gone, oh, here's my formula. Can I transpose that onto like me making work in dance? And it's, I think it's easy to do when it's something new.
1: Yeah.
2: Because there's no expectations on you to be a certain thing. So I think it is harder when you're more ingrained, when people expect certain things of you.
1: And you expect and certain you, things of yourself.
2: Yeah, and then the pressure that comes with that. So like, I've been, in a way maybe it's been about how can I go into these different spaces with the freedom, find it, harness it, and then bring it back and put it into like my established practice.
1: Yes, I love that. And I wonder if the bringing in of all these new practices is allowing you to give yourself a bit of a break.
2: Like, also that, I'm like, I'm tired. I just want to rest. Yeah.
1: So with your practice outside of, like, the making space, do you have things that you do and ways that you keep your creative health in good shape in general or not? Like, maybe you don't. Maybe, like, I don't know, like, personally, that is something that I do have and also that I struggle with having. It's a bit of a complicated relationship. I don't know how you feel about that.
2: Yeah, I think so. I'm going to shout out my friend Ella, Godex Path. They have this amazing program that has really helped me with, like, yeah, being aware of, like, intentionality around, like, creation and... yeah, like practices that can allow space for creativity to flourish. Mm. And that's one thing that's really served me. And that includes sort of daily journaling and daily choices around what I want to create in the world and what I care about. And it kind of like amounts to about 14 choices that kind of span across all aspects of like areas of life, whether that be like physical health, relationships, your own crafts, like things like that. So like, again, just like intentional work, and that being one thing that's like that has really served that. And then also like letting myself go and follow threads of interest, which might look like nonsensical to anybody else, or not makes it. It's not about making money, and it's not about, which is like it's a weird thing to say when also we're living as self-employed artists, like month to month, and it's not like we're just kind of here like splashing the cash. You know what I mean? It's like, but still honoring that's an actually really important human thing to do for ourselves, and actually some things don't have to cost money and. As well, right? I don't know, like, I don't think I'm answering this question very well, but...
1: No, it's beautiful. I really appreciate what you're bringing, and I guess, like, bringing that sense of play into everyday life as, like... So Manta, in the last interview, was speaking about living artfully.
2: Oh, yeah, I love that.
1: Which I just think is so beautiful, and it's, like, how do we as artists, as people who are earning a living from making art, actually come back to bringing that into just everyday life, living mm-hmm. artfully, where it's like, oh, you don't, it like, I'm not getting paid to do this, but
2: to mow the lawn. Listen, I borrowed my flatmate's trimmer 2 days ago, and I was boom shaka shaka in the garden.
1: Really?
2: Yeah. And I like, and do you know what it is? Yes. It's like my flatmate has done the best job ever. Shout out Amy one time. Also, like, just happens to be a lead in, like, she was one of the leads in My Neighbor Totoro for like the longest time. So just like just a casual amazing actress on the side as doing amazing things in the garden, which speaks to what we're talking about. Like, but she had done this amazing workout in our garden, and I was just like, I want to do things in the garden. And then finally, I just went, okay, I don't know how I'm doing this, but I'm just going to grab whatever implements I have at hand and start go and just do it. And I think before I would always be like, I have to know how to do everything before I can do the thing. And now I'm just like, fuck it, let me see. Hopefully I don't chop my toe off. You know what I mean? And then I go for it. And like, it was really satisfying because again, it's like, it's not something that's linked to, oh, I have to go and make this, I have to go and be a gardener now, but there's something creative in it.
1: Yeah.
2: You know, like finding that, yeah, the artfulness to like, whether it's cooking or, you know, whatever job it is you have.
1: Yeah. Yeah. And sort of inviting a sort of open, receptive attention as well.
2: Yeah.
1: Like, which is where the ideas come.
2: Like, I guess it's just about being present.
1: Yeah.
2: Really.
1: Yeah.
2: And that's, it's increasingly, well, that, I mean, it can be very difficult also with, like, you know, the zappy, the energy zappy things.
1: Yeah, everything's vying for our attention. Just a little question about, this may sound like a cliche, because it is a cliche, but it's a cliche for a reason. Do you encounter creative block? And how might you navigate that? And the reason I'm asking is because I know that there's so many people who are feeling really blocked in their creativity, and one of the things I want to do with this podcast is to just show some of the things behind the scenes of people who are managing to make work, and maybe share some insights, share some tools, something like this.
2: Yes, I do know creative block extremely well. Grim. Yeah. I don't know, like, I guess there's a part of me right now going, oh, well, actually, what parts do I want to speak from? Yeah, I definitely can get caught in blocks of all kinds.
1: Mm-hmm.
2: And creative block is certainly one of them, and I reckon it kind of speaks a bit to what we were just talking about before, about like fighting for your own attention. Like, I think it's really easy for me to sort of lose track of what's important to me, or like get caught up in what, and you know, we all get caught up, right, and shit that doesn't matter, or like, not that it doesn't matter because we're thinking about it, so therefore it matters in some respect, but like, it's so easy to just suddenly become so far away from your practices and so far away from what you care about, what brings you joy. It's almost like the reality can become this like dense, heavy thing. And I guess, like, sometimes we'll be able to catch ourselves quicker than others. I think what's helped me overcome, like, blocks is actually to be, like, how much pressure can I take off myself?
1: Yeah.
2: Because it can, for me, it can come up against, I'm not reaching my potential, I'm not doing enough, everyone else is doing stuff and I'm stagnant, and then you start to become become this passive observer of my, not only my own life, but like everybody else's life, that I'm imagining is all of these things X, Y, Z, and I'm like, I can't even get up when my alarm goes off. Do you know what I mean? So I don't know. I'm still figuring it out as well, like what that looks like. And I guess for me, I think what underpins it all is just really a commitment to being my own best friend.
1: Ah.
2: And that doesn't mean that the creative block, like, they'll be there, but rather than me trying to, like, wish away the creative block, I can, like, just try and recognise that I'm resisting something.
1: Yeah.
2: And see if I can, like, change something up. A change is as good as a rest. Or, like, you know, like, or something that, like, pivots.
1: Yeah.
2: Focus. Or attention. And then I also know what it's like to get really sucked into things that are like sort of zombifying us, you know.
1: Yeah.
2: we all know what I'm talking about.
1: Yes.
2: Can't say I've ever held my phone like that to be honest, but yeah, you know. And then actually, gosh, okay, fuck, it just is what it is. This is shite. But right, I've lost myself again. Okay, it's gonna take. Right, we start again. It's like, I don't know, I just feel like it's like constant starting again.
1: Yeah.
2: Going right, but then we're not starting.
1: And constant just like letting it go, forgiving yourself. Yeah. Yeah.
2: Like,
1: relentlessly. So we're coming to the end.
2: Oh my God. It feels like it's just the beginning.
1: It goes quick, I know. I mean, we could talk for ages.
2: We probably could. I think people would like to hear it. Am I chatting?
1: You're chatting beautiful words.
2: Thank you.
1: So I guess like
2: also I just want to shout you out as well because
1: aww.
2: Like meeting Rocco in 2020, like you were someone, and I think you are someone for people that comes in and just kind of like opens up people's minds and possibilities. And like, I couldn't go through this podcast without like bigging you up for the ways that you've changed my life completely.
1: Oh my
2: and, like,
1: God.
2: Come into no for real. Like, I think you're such a radical human. Like, and I don't know. Like, I should have prepared a speech really. But you really are, and like the ways that you show up for yourself and the world. And like the way you show up for other people and like empower people and inspire people is just like, it's completely changed my life. So thank you.
1: Thank you so much.
2: I really mean it.
1: For saying that. I appreciate it.
0: That was Emma Houston in conversation, and you can find them on Instagram. It's Shortbread the Breaker. I'll put that in the show notes as well. Finally, when I have people on, I just get them to choose a piece of music that they would like me to play for whatever reason, and so this is what Emma chose.
3: This song by Salt, I just feel like it's just such a beautiful piece of work, and it's like three songs in one, and I love the way it sort of it moves, and it's just a beautiful piece of work. I love it a lot.

in awareness of our true nature, we get the feeling that oneness is a becoming. It is the perpetual rising toward our more subtle, eternal self, while still being balanced by the forces of our physical earth nature. In this harmonious experience, it is possible for ones who are otherwise seen as women and men of different religious and cultural spheres to function as the universal body of the living God. The contradicting roles of opposition that we play out in the drama of daily earth life is transformed into a mindful inner life work. The nurturing of all life, true self-love. Soul Rebel, so gentle. Go gently and find your way.

Alright, my loves, we're reaching the end of the show this month. I hope you've enjoyed the music. I hope you enjoyed the conversation with Emma. Don't forget to come say hi on Instagram. It's Rocco_Fever. It's all in the show notes. Sending lots of love to you, wherever you are, however you are, however you're managing.

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0: Sun Ra and his very cool orchestra. That was Where Pathways Meet. You're listening to Dock and Roll Radio on Soho Radio. My name is Karen Shook and I'll be with you for the next hour. We have a fantastic show coming up. Later on in the show, I'm going to be talking to filmmaker, New Zealander via Japan, music lover Nick Dwyer about his unbelievably beautiful documentary, A Century in Sound. We are going to be hearing about the London screenings coming up. One sold out, there's another one available. And Brighton, and talking about the unique culture of Japan's kisses, which are listening cafes, for appreciating vinyl of artists of all kinds. But before that, you may be aware that Dock and Roll are in Amsterdam this week. Dock and Roll Film Festival has gone over to the Netherlands for the second time, and I am going to get an update from Colin Ford and Vanessa Lobon about how things are going. There's two more days of screenings, is that right? Hi.
1: We arrived here on Thursday for to open a second edition of our festival in Melkweg, the brilliant mm-hmm. music venue here. So yeah, we're very happy to open with a sold-out screening of the Butthole Surfers film, and to have Tom, the director, zoomed in from LA to give us the inside. And that went down a storm. Imagine a really, really happy audience to that one. And then yesterday we had very full house for Sun Ra as well. The rave culture film that we've got many dates coming up in the UK about, which I could mention soon in a few minutes' time. But yeah, that went down really well as well. Today we have a few tickets left for Big Mama Thornton's film at 7 p.m. in Melkweg, and then that's followed by the Jeffrey Lewis film at 9 p.m. which there's some tickets left for that as well. If anyone's out there listening from Amsterdam, you can check these out. They're one-off screenings, so don't miss them. And then tomorrow we're wrapping up with Felix Dare to Dream, the film about Felix Liu and his family of amazing tattoo artists. 6 p.m. screening on Sunday is sold out, I'm glad to say, with the directors in town for Q&A, but we put on an encore one at 8:45, and there's about 25 tickets left for that one. So yeah, that's it. It's short and sweet. It's great to be here, and people are really enjoying it.
0: And wonderful reception, and quite a diverse lineup. So a lot of the films that you're screening in Amsterdam were some of the best received in Dock and Roll's 12th edition in October, November last year in London.
1: Last year, yeah, they went down really well. Some of them that we're doing encore screenings of in the next few months between April and May. Particularly, I might as well start with the rave culture one, which is coming up soon, and we're about to announce a lot of dates around the UK and Dublin as well. Mm-hmm. So I'll just list them off. There's coming up pretty soon, in 3 weeks' time, the 27th of March in the Rio, we have the UK premiere of rave culture, which is, as it says in the tin, particularly from a UK point of view, but it's been made by a team from the Canary Islands, from mm-hmm. Tenerife more particularly. And it's a very interesting look from an outsider's point of view about the early days of rave, but particularly from the kind of from the breakbeat scene and the kind of drum and bass breakbeat scene rather than the acid house scene. So it's quite an interesting take on it. We'll be screening that across the UK. So keep an eye on our announcements coming up soon. It's a press release going out Monday. We already have lots of tickets live if you want to check the website. We'll be in Brighton on 28th of March, then Dublin 9th of April, Birmingham 10th of April in Mockingbird, Nottingham Savoy 15th of April, Newcastle Tyneside 30th of April, Cardiff 14th of May, Chapter, and then Glasgow GFT. Tickets aren't on sale for that yet. It's a bit in the distance, but on the 15th of May. And as I say on the website, check back regularly, there'll be more cities announced. So we've got another 5 or 6 cities across the UK to be announced for that film.
0: And that's dockandrollfestival.com, and of course our socials.
1: Yeah, and then, like I mentioned, the last film we're showing here in Amsterdam tomorrow is Felix Dare to Dream, the tattoo artist. and his family and his legacy. It's going down storm. A lot, all the cities we're booking into, it's become a real kind of grassroots film where the local tattoo artists and shops are really getting behind it, which is lovely to see. And if you're anywhere in Europe, it's also screening around different cities in Germany. You can check that out itself. It's called Felix Dared to Dream. So you can see where it's screening in Europe. But we will have it in Newcastle on the 12th of April, Nottingham, 19th of April, Mockingham, Birmingham, 17th of April. And we will be announcing a few more screenings in London as well. So just keep an eye on us there on the socials, on the newsletter. Also, we also have dates for, they're a little bit in the distance, but I'll call them out anyway, on the Tanita Tikaram film that we closed the festival with it last November in the BFI South.
0: Beautiful film.
1: Yeah, so how Tanita Tikaram Became a Liar is the name of the film. So we already have dates on sale on the 2nd of May in Cleveland, in Curzon, Cleveland, which is just about half an hour down the road south of Bristol. Mm-hmm. In a beautiful cinema there. So if you're anywhere nearby, it's worth traveling to. We hope to have both Tanita and the filmmaker, Natasha, there for Q&As. And that's also happening in Nottingham Savoy on the 6th of May with a Q&A from both of them. And it's happening in Mockingbird in Birmingham on the 31st of May. So they're kind of in the distance, but they will sell out. So, you know, you got a chance to grab your tickets now.
0: So glad there are more screenings for that film. Natasha Horn is an amazing multimedia artist. And this film really, I think, captures a lot of Tanita's ethos, and you know, for someone who is, you know, thought of as being quite private, I think it's a really beautiful film. So actually, we're going to close with a track from Tanita later on. So what else is going on? I know there's more than that. What?
1: Oh my gosh, too much, Karen. Like, I'm looking at the listings here. Okay, so I'm going to have to be fast with this.
0: Yep.
1: Lee Burridge is a great film, Sound of a Dream. Dorset, originally Dorset DJ, who's traveled the world, established himself in Thailand as the first full moon party guy, who in the early 90s started there and then went to California and had a regular monthly in Brooklyn, where we'll be screening his film. More on that later in terms of our New York dates in May. But we have screens coming up. Sound of a Dream, Lee Burridge in Newcastle, Tyneside, 10th of April, then Nottingham Savoy, 22nd of April, Birmingham, Mockingbird, 22nd of April, and lots more dates to be announced on that as well, and Tanita's film as well. We've got probably six or seven more cities to be actually waiting on tickets to go live before they're up on the website. So if you check back in a week's time, they'll be all live. Then The World According to Ali Willis, which is a beautiful film about Ali Willis that we screened at Flare last year, the BFI. And we've been booking around the world since then. Ali was a singer-songwriter that was much overlooked, like most songwriters are, in the shadows. Incredibly successful woman, but a lot of people don't know her, as co-writer of Pet Shop Boys songs, and also September by Earth, Wind & Fire, and loads of major hits like that. It's a beautiful film. That's screening 11th of April in Cleveland, Curzon again. And an unusual one, again, about the rave scene, but this one is from the Portuguese side of things. It's called Paradise, Portugal's Rave History. And that's coming up on the 28th of May in the Rio. So these are really long lead-in ones, but they will sell out. So it's a good chance to grab tickets. And then the short films of Coil, we're starting to book loads of dates around the UK and Ireland for them. The first two that we can confirm are on sale at the moment. 13th of May, Nottingham Savoy, and 27th of May, Birmingham Mockingbird. Also, anybody who missed a Butthole Surfers film that we sold out twice in November in London, we're in the process of locking down a deal for UK Ireland release. So more on that. Keep your eyes on our socials, and hopefully we'll get that film widely released by July or August. Fingers crossed on that. And then we're off to New York, like I mentioned earlier, for the fourth edition of Docural New York. We're extremely busy at the moment, locking final dates for that. So we had 8 films last year. We're expanding into 13 films this year with an extra Cinema will be screening across both Nighthawks in Brooklyn, that's Williamsburg, and Prospect Park. And we added the Roxy in Tribeca last year, so we're back at the Roxy in Tribeca. There's a beautiful cinema there. And we're adding a new cinema a few blocks up called Cinema Village for two slots there. So we're really excited about that program. That will be announced in a couple of weeks' time, 16th of March, I think. Yeah. So keep an eye on our socials there as well.
0: Great. And sign up to the Dock and Roll newsletter at dockandrollfestival.com for all those updates. I know there's loads of people on the mailing list from the US, so it's clear there's a lot of interest. Well, I hope, Colm, you and Vanessa have a great two final days in Amsterdam with these four screenings coming up. And we'll see you back in London at the next show on the 4th of April. Thanks for joining us.
1: Thanks for being in, Karen. Take care. Have a lovely day.

0: You're listening to Dock and Roll Radio on Soho Radio. I'm Karen Shook, and that was the Peerless John Coltrane Quartet, Softly as in a Morning Sunrise, Soho or elsewhere. My next guest, pretty excited about this. We have film directors, music documentary directors who bring us windows on incredible worlds, but I have to say one of the ones that I was most excited to delve into was a film by Nick Dwyer, A Century in Sound, and I've got Nick on the line from Japan. He's a New Zealand boy, music fanatic, worked in radio, worked for Red Bull Music Academy, worked on television programs, decided when he was a young man he would move to Japan, and darn it, he did it. And this is part of the outcome. Nick, A Century in Sound is an absolutely gorgeous film about something that a lot of people may have just an inkling about. It. It's about hissa cafes in Japan. What are they?
1: Well, first of all, Karen, I want to say thank you so much for having me on the show. Thank you for such a wonderful introduction. And, you know, thank you for taking the time to watch the film that we are so, so excited to be bringing to London for the very first time later this month. I'm sure we're going to be talking about it in a bit more detail. But it's now been 11 years. We're coming into the this year. It's 11 years of trying to get the series, tell the story to the world. And we're getting closer and closer every day. But to be in London, where not only is this culture really taken hold, and you know, you're starting to find that there's the London version of these Japanese music kissas spreading around London, but you know, London, as everybody listening knows, it's the most musical city on earth, and it's we just so excited to bring the documentary to a place where we know it's going to be resonating. But
0: let me just elbow in and give the dates. No problem. Actually, let me do the useful. You people can check this out at dockandrollfestival.com. The first screening in the UK and in London is at the Barbican in the big cinema on the 22nd of March. You want to go? Too bad. It's sold out like that, man. Then on the 28th of March, it's at Duke's at Comedia in Brighton. You'll be doing a Q&A there. And we've got an encore screening in London for people who weren't quite quick enough. That's at the Rio Dalston on the 29th of March. But so now I've told people how they can see it. Explain again, Nick, what exactly are kissas?
1: Well, I mean, to be honest with you, you know, there is a longer, beautiful answer. I'll try and keep it as short as possible. But basically, kisa is short for kisaten. And in Japanese culture, a kisaten is traditionally, it's like a tea house or a coffee house. What was happening, you know, Japan was closed off to the world essentially for nearly 250 years. And in the late, in the period known as the Meiji period, Japan opened up to the world, and all of a sudden this fascination that Japan had with the West and Western ways of life, of Western culture, started to begin. All these things started flooding into Japan, including records. Back then they were 78s, you know, this was the era of the gramophone. You know, in the 1920s, you know, you could go to these kind of cafes in Ginza, and they would be the place where you could, you know, another great fascination that Japanese people had was coffee. And that was a place where you could go to the coffee house and drink coffee, and maybe alcohol was served, and you had like young ladies that were dressed Western, and it was a bit of a moral panic. They'd be, you know, doing social dancing, and they were quite rowdy affairs. And so to distinguish themselves from these kind of rowdy cafes, a more sophisticated strain of musical tea house, musical coffee house emerged, which was called the Ongaku Kisa. And at the Ongaku Kisa, a classical music cafe opened its doors, called Cafe Lion, in 1926. And it was a place where you would go to listen to music, recorded music in silence, where music was the hero. And then this culture existed for 100 years. And essentially every twist and turn of modern music from 1926, you know, being, you go through the kind of big bang swing era of jazz, and you got jazz. But then jazz, when you break down jazz, you got bebop, you got hard bop, you got modern jazz, you know, you've got French, over the years you had French chanson kissa, you had tango kissa. Really, every twist and turn of modern music would have its own kissa. And it's just been a place where Japanese men and women will go to listen to the music that they love in silence, generally over the most incredible sound systems, where the owners of these cafes want to give their customers the greatest experience possible of listening to recorded music, so much so that it feels like the music you're listening to is hearing the musicians live.
0: Wow. And you've said in a really good explanation, I think, to sum it up, is these are like movie theaters for music. You're not watching a film, but you're sitting back in a chair and just being enveloped by the sound.
1: Yeah, exactly. I mean, that's the thing, is that, you know, in the same way you go to a movie theater to watch a movie, or, you know, back in the day, and even still now, people will go to a library to hone in on immersing themselves in a book.
0: Yeah.
1: That's the culture here in Japan. If you love music, and you know, especially in an era in the post-war period, you've got to remember, Japanese people, you know, they didn't have much money, and records were prohibitively expensive. But what you do is you take your 100 yen, you'd go to your local jazz kisa, and you would, you know, buy with your 100 yen a coffee, and just slowly make that coffee last the whole afternoon, and you'd get the brand new John Coltrane, you get the brand new, you know, Ornette Coleman, the brand new Miles Davis. You were hearing all these great records in real time, and you'd just dive into this wonderful world of music, listening to music uninterrupted without all the distractions that we definitely have in this modern era.
0: Yeah. Now, this is a kind of slow listening. Obviously, you're listening to them in real time. They haven't been slowed down, but sitting down and immersing yourself, as you say, in the music. Mm. Now, obviously, a lot of independent music documentaries take a long time. It's just not fast making a film or getting funding or whatever. But I understand that your journey in making this doc, A Century in Sound, very convenient that you got to the end of the road just in time for 2026, I have to say. Very, very well planned. But so you're someone who has made television documentaries and stuff. And when a filmmaker gets excited about a project, usually you dive in right away, you line it up, you get rolling. Didn't really happen like that. It's kind of slow filmmaking. Do you want to tell us about how long it was before you even started making the film and why?
1: Well, yeah, I mean, you know, I kind of had an experience where the first establishment. So the documentary kind of travels through time. It tells essentially, the film tells a 100 year history of Tokyo through these places, and you kind of you jump through each era via the establishments. As I mentioned before, this 100 year classical music cafe called Cafe Lion, that's the first establishment we visit in the film. I stepped into Cafe Lion in 2014 at the end of the year, and it changed my life.
0: Wow.
1: And you know, I started to write the series in 2015, started to research it. I pitched it in 2015 to a platform, and they commissioned it, but it took a number of years to get money, but also

0: deep education in classical music there, and I'd be always requesting songs and requesting the same performances, the same piece of music, but, you know, different conductors, different orchestras, just so I could kind of start to understand the difference. And yeah, it wasn't until a few years later in 2017 when I finally said, you know, I guess I built up a reputation as being somewhat of an eccentric Kiwi, an eccentric guy from New Zealand who really loved their establishment.
1: But harmless.
0: Completely harmless. And then I think they said, well, look, you certainly have put in the hours, and we think that you understand this place, understand the culture, so we'll put the request into the owners. And then they said yes, and I, you know, was allowed to film in there and do what no one else has done before. You know, same thing would happen with all the other establishments. It was about, but Japan is a place where relationships are everything. And these relationships are forged over a long, long period of time. So there were many, many reasons. I mean, that was one of the reasons that things took time. Other things have, you know, I definitely didn't make things easy on myself, making a decision that if we were going to make this film, then we had to use all of the music, all of the records that you hear in these places. And some of those records just happen to be, you know, the biggest records of the 20th century, especially the biggest Japanese records of the 20th century. And I think as anyone that, you know, is familiar with independent filmmaking, you have to wear many hats and, you know, as well as kind of writing, producing, you know, directing. I did have a co-director as well. But one of the, you know, like uncomfortable hats I've had to wear, making the series is the hat of music licensor. And, you know, I think people will tell you horror stories about making a film when there's two or three pieces of licensed music. In this project, there's 133 licenses.
1: Incredible. And,
0: yeah. And because all of the music is recorded in the venues through their sound systems, all of the music is already caked into the episode. So I had to get all of that music approved before we even started filming. Otherwise, we could have had a lot of trouble. So I don't want to bore you with war stories. all of the kind of the trials and tribulations, it's all worth it when you finally get to sit in a cinema and hear the sound of these beautiful Japanese men and women and the culture that they've protected for 100 years resonate with an audience. And yeah, I just can't wait to be doing that with everyone out there who's interested at the end of this month.
1: Speaking of songs, we're going to cut to one of the tracks that you suggested we play. A fabulous discovery for me, maybe not for other people who'll be watching this film. A track by the Japanese band Happy End, which I understand was recorded with Lowell George and some other people from Little Feet. Absolutely beautiful. It's called It's Summer. Let's listen to that. And we're going to come back and talk about not only about Lion Cafe and Keiko, who runs it, but also the other two cafes that are the stars of this documentary. And really absolutely wonderful stories. But in the meantime, if you haven't heard Happy End, wow, Nick, thank you so much for choosing this beautiful song.
0: Oh, it's a pleasure, Karen. Thanks again for having me on this morning.

0: Absolutely beautiful Japanese rock band, Happy End, from their 1971 album that was It's Summer. You're listening to Dock and Roll Radio on Soho Radio. My name is Karen Shook, and my guest down the line from Tokyo is filmmaker Nick Dwyer, and we're talking to him about a gorgeous documentary, A Century in Sound, which is all about Japanese listening cafes. Nick, you, I bet there aren't many Kisa cafes in Tokyo that you don't know about. And this film does a deep dive on three of them and the people behind them. I assume there was a challenge in deciding who to focus on, but I just want to, maybe we can talk about each of them. So you begin by talking to Keiko Ishihara from Kisa Lion, the classical cafe, and then Masahiro Yoshida and his partner Kanuko Watanabe at Jazz Kisa Aigakan. And then we meet lovely Junichi Umezawa from Birdsong Cafe, which is a rock cafe. Now, you know, there's enough about the phenomenon of these cafes that you could do a straight down the line factual thing about them and the people might just be in the background. But you've really put these lovely personalities and the social history front and center. Did you know you were going to do that when you began?
1: No, actually. So, you know, there's a lot of things to unpack here. First of all, I need you to know that it's been made as a six-part series. So
0: right.
1: It's a six-part series that tells a complete history of 100 years of Tokyo. Now, at film festivals for the last 2 years, we've been presenting the first three episodes as a feature-length film, because it tells a complete history of like what's known in Japan as the Showa era,
0: right,
1: which started in 1926 and ends in 1989. But you know, there is another episode that comes next. There's another establishment, and then there's another establishment, and then we're in present day. So that's one thing I have to say. You know, and in order to answer your question, have I been to a number of them? I would say that I've probably been across all of Japan, maybe about 400 by now.
0: Whoa.
1: There's about 1,000, more than 1,000. And like I said, it's every twist and turn of modern music. You can find in Jimbocho in Tokyo, it's a tango kisa that only plays, you know, Argentinian tango music. There's a French chanson kisa. There's a dub kisa. There's, you know, a rock kisa that specializes in British hard rock. There's a rock kisa that will specialize in new wave. You know, you'll probably find a goth kisa. You know, there's like a scale of whether or not they're audiophiles, but basically what Tokyo is in general is a city of infinite niches. It's a city of infinite doorways. And it doesn't matter what niche you're into, be it a particular kind of music, a particular kind of sneaker, or a regional dish from, you know, be it the Congo or, you know, somewhere in provincial Italy, there is a Japanese man or woman that's built a little temple to that one thing. And they're just waiting for you to stumble across that place. That's what I love so much about being in the city. And so really, you know, it's just infinite. The music appreciation that you get in Tokyo is like no other city on earth. And so I'm always out and about every week, traveling to new places. There's new places now opening all the time. We can find out about all of that. But, you know, going back to the decisions made to selecting the places, yes, it was very hard. I mean, Cafe Lion, there's only about 12 of these classical music cafes left in Tokyo. And Lion is the most historical. It's a place unlike anything else on earth. And I hope people later on this month, if they come along to the film, they'll know exactly what I mean when they start watching the film, or maybe some of them listening have already been there. But it is this beautiful time travel into the past. The Jazz Kisa, I traveled, you know, across Tokyo to all of them. And I had kind of a list of criteria of kind of what I was looking for. And in the end, you know, a decision was made to go with Jazz Kisa Aigakan. And again, I feel like once people watch the film, they'll know why. But I think just to answer your other question, when I first stepped into these places, I knew that there was, you know, I'd been traveling to Tokyo and every year since 2004, and I'd come across places that had records and nice sound systems. And, you know, I knew about these kind of record bars and listening bars that I was stepping into in the 2000s, but I thought that they were a kind of a more modern phenomenon. And then stepping into Lion, and that same week I stepped into a noise and drone bar, experimental music bar with exceptional sound, which is actually appears in the series as well, a place called Nightingale. I realized that there was something much bigger here. And yes, in the beginning, it was kind of, I thought, well, I need to do a documentary about this culture. Also, the other thing that really struck me when I went into Lion, you know, I'd started working in radio in New Zealand when I was 14. I was a radio host. I was a music TV presenter from the age of 15, back when music channels played music videos. My whole life and career had been about music. And, you know, I DJed, I worked in record stores, all of those kinds of things. And when I stepped into Lion, what struck me is that you have to be silent. Everybody faces this incredible sound system. And, you know, the turntable is almost like an altar. And a record goes on, a whole side of a record plays, people listen in silence. And what struck me and really, really profoundly moved me was, in the process of listening to that record over such an incredible sound system, A, I was hearing it properly for the first time, like hearing music the way it should be heard. But B, it made me think to myself, when was the last time I actually listened? Right. And I'd realized that I had stopped listening. I'd forgotten how to listen to an album, to a record. I remember doing it when I was a kid with my, you know, I'd get a tape in, and I'd have, you know, once a month I'd be able to buy a new tape, and I'd sit with my headphones and I'd listen, you know, I'd get the Nirvana Nevermind album, and, you know, I bought it for Sounds and Smells Like Teen Spirit, but then after repeated listens, slowly, like, Lithium would become my favorite track, or Territorial Pissings would become my favorite track. And I'd really built a relationship with music when I was, you know, through listening like that. But in Lion, in that moment, I realized that I'd forgotten how to listen, and it made me really sad. And so I realized I need to make a film about this, because I feel like the world has forgotten how to listen. Not everyone in Japan, apparently. But then the more that I started to research about the culture, I realized that the culture of Ongaku Kisa, these listening cafes, was completely, the reason why the culture only existed in Japan was because they are a complete and utter byproduct of a very unique set of social, historical, and cultural circumstances that only happened in Japan. So to tell the story of the culture meant that you had to tell the history around it. And so, yeah, very quickly, it became about the history, and it became about these wonderful, charming men and women who lived through the history that are the history.
0: And along the course of that, I mean, we hear from Keiko at Kisa Lion. She lived through the Second World War, the mass murder bombing, you know, a time of Hiroshima and Nagasaki. Her accounts are incredibly moving. Then we hear from Masahiro at the Jazz Kisa about the era of student activism, and along with Kinuko, his partner, and the fact that he's still an activist in a sense, and that the cafe brings people together not only for music but for film and so on, and admiring a wonderful cat who's now sadly gone to his 10th life. And then Junichi talking about the bubble era and rock music and the people in his cafe and the aftermath. So I love the fact that through, I mean, I guess you never know when you're a filmmaker whether your chosen subjects are actually going to reveal the things you hope they will. But you seem to have gotten so much from all of them. And there's really a sense that in a culture that seems to us maybe to be a bit reserved, they were very quietly and thoughtfully telling you really important things.
1: Yeah, absolutely. I'm so grateful to all of them. I love them. You know, a lot of them have become my family. You know, this culture means so much to me. I'm in these places every day. And, you know, Kinuko and Yoshida at Agakan, they are like my family to me. And I just love them. I spent a lot of time getting to know them. And I guess I built up a level of trust, which meant that they did open up to me, and And I just listened, you know, and listened to their stories and researched their stories. And I think the thing is, you know, going back to the record that you just played, the Happy End record, you know, I got such an education in all of these places. And I, and you know, when you're passionate for music and discovering new things, and you, people can see that passion. And at Birdsong Cafe, which is the third place, like Junichi Umezawa, the owner, you know, he's such a fountain of knowledge, especially of Japanese rock and folk from the 60s and 70s, and then all this kind of city pop and music from the 80s. And I just go there and I walk away with like a notebook pad full of new names, and I'd be asking him for records. And so, you know, like, even if you can't speak the same mute language as someone, when you share the same language of passion for music, it's something that's universal, and you can connect with people in an even deeper and more meaningful way over those shared passions than you can understanding the same language, if you know what I mean. And that was certainly the case for me and all the regulars at Birdsong. We just bonded over a shared passion for music.
0: And there's a lovely comment made by Masahiro at the Jazz Kisa that the regulars there communicate with each other through records. That sounds like exactly what you're describing.
1: It's exactly that. And the other thing that, you know, that this culture has now spread around the world, you know, like when I first started to put pen to paper, it didn't at all. No one was talking about it. No one was doing it. But I knew it was only a matter of time, because it really felt to me that this is what a lot of us needed around the world, especially those of us that really love music, you know, people like yourself, people like everyone that's listening right now. And now we see it, you know, we're seeing kind of listening bars or Japanese hi-fi inspired listening bars starting up around the world. But the one thing I'll say about the culture in Japan is no one is doing it for money. It is all done for community. You know, these people that have been doing it for years, they love music so much, and they value music so much. They want to create a place in the community where all of the lovers of music can get together to listen to music and to connect with each other. And that's what makes the culture so special here. I know it's something very different in London, and what's in London, you know, they can't replicate what is happening in Tokyo, and nor should they. But I think anyone who just anyone that loves music, I mean, if you see the film, definitely make sure you come to Japan and try and experience the real thing. But even if you can't make it to the film at the end of this month, really come to Tokyo and experience these cafes, because if you love music, you will fall in love with these places like I have, and everyone else that steps into these places.
0: Nick, this is a beautiful film. Can I just say in closing, lovely to see a shout out for Colleen Cosmo Murphy in the credits, obviously founder of Classic Album Sundays, another great lover of listening. And for music lovers and ASMR fans, the sound design of this documentary, A Century in Sound, with help from Jeffrey Jusan, your sound recordist. Amazing, from the rustling of vinyl album sleeves to the sound of coffee makers and then this beautiful music. This film sounds beautiful.
1: Thank you so much, Karen.
0: It looks pretty gorgeous too. So just before I let you go, don't forget, everybody, you get a chance to hear Nick's thoughts at director Q&A's we have coming up. Remember the film screening at the Barbican, although you've missed out on that, on the 22nd of March. It's sold out. But Brighton on the 28th of March at Duke's Comedia, and then encore screening in London, Rio Dalston, great place to have this film, on the 29th of March. Nick, thank you so much. We will see you then.
1: Karen, thank you so much for this opportunity. I look forward to seeing you there.

That was Petter Eld with Midsome Brew featuring Savannah Harris. You're listening to Dock and Roll Radio on Soho Radio. I'm Karen Shook, and we're almost done. This is the goodbye part where I say thank you so much to our producer, Giovanna Boffa, who was just telling me about the jazz kisa she's been to in Tokyo. It was fantastic talking to Nick Dwyer about his film A Century in Sound. Please check out dockandrollfestival.com to find out about the screenings of this amazing film we have coming up. We're going to be back with you on the 4th of April, same time, same Soho location. But speaking of vinyl and really intense listening, Tanita Tikaram had an acoustic album that came out in 2018, I think, but it's never been on vinyl. Speaking of listening to vinyl, really pleased to say that on the 18th of April, Record Store Day, her acoustic album is going to be out. Why are we talking about Tanita? We had a gorgeous documentary last November, and we've got some screenings coming up. So that's all from me, but I'm going to leave you with Tanita Tikaram and Play Me Again.